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5: 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No score here. 2:04 to play in the... Jags will take over at their own 12-yard line, moving right to left. Nick Mullins still in the game. He was 3 out of 4 a moment ago on that drive for 47 yards. He'll play at least another series here. Jamari Taylor now, the rookie from Virginia, the running back. 26 carries for 81 yards in the preseason so far for the rookie. Under center is Mullins. This is Jamari Taylor. He is stacked up right at the line of scrimmage. Not much doing there. Might have even lost a yard. Let's go ahead and pause now. 10 seconds for station identification along the UF Health Jaguars radio network.
6: 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Tallahassee's classic rock that rocks. And your home for Jacksonville Jaguars football.
5: They'll say he got back to the line of scrimmage. Elijah Roberts made the tackle. No gain on the play. So it's second down and 10 Jags. Right to left, they come from their own 12-yard line. Final minute and a half of the first quarter. Shotgun for Mullins. Two left, one right. Taylor, the running back. It's a blitz this time. Mullins fires middle of the field. That ball is caught. Well, that's a terrific catch by Hunter Long. He went up and got it around the 25-yard line. Now he took a shot, and he is down. He is down on the field. Miles Killebrew made the tackle. Great catch by Hunter Long, but he is down at the 25-yard line. Medical personnel out to check him out. A 13-yard gain. But let's check out the veteran tight end here.
7: Well, he took a helmet, shoulder pad, kind of right into that side of that rib cage, and it was exposed.
5: We'll take a break as they check out Hunter Long. No score, a minute 16 in the first, back on Jaguars Radio.
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0: Hunter Long able to run off the field on his own power. That's a good thing to see. First down Jags. Back to the sidelines with Kai Stevens. Kai?
1: Guys, a lot of familiar faces working together this week. Obviously, 2 days of joint practice. And Liam Cohen was the offensive coordinator for Todd Bowles back in 2024, working with Baker Mayfield. And he said a lot of that relationship is, you know, what he works on with Trevor, trying to get to that point, because having that rapport with your quarterback is huge for a head coach or an offensive coordinator. And I think Baker misses him a little bit. He was talking about him in the press conferences after joint practice on Tuesday.
0: Kai, he made a big difference in Baker Mayfield. He kind of unlocked some things that nobody else had. You're exactly right. And that relationship has stayed strong. I totally agree with that. Meanwhile, an incomplete pass by Nick Mullins on first down, pressure from the Buccaneers. Incomplete, second down and 10 now, Jags from their own 25-yard line. Shotgun formation, three receivers to the left. Jamari Taylor, the running back, one receiver to the right. Inside handoff, Jamari Taylor's going to get stacked up. Made about 3 yards, got it to the 28 or so. David Walker on the tackle. So third down and 7 coming up. Jeff, I want to go back to Hunter Long, who made a terrific catch a moment ago. He's a veteran player, but it's a pretty good tight end room, isn't it?
2: Yeah, I mean, he was kind of one of those priority guys in the offseason, and they were able to get him from the Rams, and they loved him. But he was hurt a lot last year, and other guys got the opportunity, and one of those guys was Quentin Morris. And when Quentin Morris got that opportunity, he showed very well, and I think it's one of the reasons why that Quentin Morris is kind of ahead of Hunter Long. But Hunter Long will play football for somebody this year.
0: Quentin Morris in the game right now, dropping his mullet on third down. Throws to the middle of the field. Speak of the devil. There is Quentin Morris. He makes the catch on cue, but only at the 30-yard line. Only a 2-yard gain. Uh-oh. It'll be fourth down now. Jags from their own 30-yard line as we have reached the end of the first quarter.
2: I was wondering, is he going to go for it here? But it's the end of the quarter. He just slipped on the sides of the field. But he may decide to go for it. You never know with Liam.
0: You never do. No score. We've played 15 minutes. Fourth and 5. Jaguars will be returned. This is Jaguars Radio.
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0: 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If the day is done for Nick Mullins, he was 5 out of 7 for 62 yards. We'll see if he comes back in. But a decent start and a third straight start in the preseason for the veteran.
2: Hey, by the way, just during the break, they're coming out TV, Brian Sexton and Bucky Brooks. They were showing pictures of Liam Cohen from when he was with the Tampa Bay Buccaneers. And, man, I mean, he's like... Mr. Fitness.
0: I bet he's. I asked him
2: right
0: about
2: now.
0: That. I bet he's lost like 50 pounds.
2: I mean, Jack LaLanne, he is fit.
0: No question about it. He looks great. All right, so they are going to punt it away to start the second quarter. Logan Cook stands at his 25-yard line. Cameron Johnson waits around the 20 for

0: Tampa Bay. There's the punt. Johnson is going to call for the fair catch and make it around the 22-yard line or so. Christian Braswell was barreling down on him, so the Buccaneers will start at their own 22-yard line. No score in the ball game so far.
1: You know, and I think, you know, we were talking about Baker Mayfield a little bit ago and the relationship with Liam and do they miss each other. Well, you can tell for sure that Baker misses Liam, because look at the best year that Baker ever had, which was when Liam was the offensive coordinator, and he completed over 71% of his passes. I mean, if you're a quarterback and you had a year like that under a coach, wouldn't you want to keep him around? Absolutely.
0: Jalen Daniels remains the quarterback for Tampa Bay. He's 4 out of 6 for 33 yards in the ballgame so far. He's under center to start the drive. They start from their own 22-yard line. Play fake, dropping is Daniels. Scrambling away from trouble, now looking downfield, still looking downfield, runs to the left, and is going to get tackled just past the 20-yard line that time. T.J. Bowlers made the tackle for Jacksonville. Got him around the 22. He might have lost a yard back to the 21 on the play.
1: Two undrafted rookies on that play. Jalen Hunt got the pressure and chased him out of the pocket. He's an undrafted rookie from Cincinnati. And then T.J. Bowlers, an undrafted rookie from California, makes the tackle on the boundary. Two nice plays there by two guys trying to keep the dream alive.
0: Second down and 11. Bucks now from their own 21. No score in the ballgame. 14-20 to play in the first half. Daniels under center. Two tight ends set. They toss it to the left this time. And good work again by the Jaguars. Nothing doing. That's Brian Thomas Jr. Brian with the Y. Makes a terrific play. Boy, he's had a good camp. He has made some noise here. Makes a tackle after about a one-yard gain. Third down and 10 upcoming for Tampa Bay.
1: I think every year there's always, seems to be anyway, that there's one undrafted guy that really draws attention because of the play and the level of play that that player is doing. And to me, it's this year, it's Brian Thomas Jr., Brian with a Y again. And he is not only good as a pass rusher, he is good against the run, on special teams. This young man is going to find a way to make it somewhere.
0: Third and 10, dropping is Jalen Daniels. Fires downfield, and that ball is going to be knocked away and almost intercepted. Terrific play in the secondary that time. Christian Braswell knocked it away. Caleb Rance almost caught it. I might have been Muhammad who almost caught it, but Braswell made the play. Incomplete pass, fourth down, and Tampa Bay is going to punt it right back to Jacksonville.
1: Well, there's two of those guys we were talking about at the beginning about maybe fighting for one spot. Great job by Braswell, sticking his arm in there, punching the ball out, and it almost lands into the lap of Muhammad. Boy, two guys right there maybe fighting for one position only.
0: Dixon punts it away. This is Payne from the 26-yard line. Made a man miss. Almost broke a tackle and got out of there. He still got it out past the 40-yard line. Boy, this rookie's been terrific.
1: No, he hasn't. Frank, shh. Shh. He has not been terrific. He's not any good. I mean, at best, maybe we'll keep him on the practice squad. Shh.
0: 13-17 to play and a half. No score. Jags start from their 42 when we return on the UF Health Jaguars Radio Network.
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0: preseason is 16 of 30, 53%, for 156 yards, a touchdown, and two interceptions. The son is most, you know, of former Jaguar coach Gus Bradley and a former Providence High player. Carter Bradley, now the quarterback for the Jaguars.
1: Yeah, and he's got a live arm. I don't think there's anything about that. And he's got some legs to him as well, which we haven't really seen them on display much yet this preseason.
0: Four-yard gain for Taylor. Now Dallas back in as the running back. Those two will play most of the game tonight. This is DJ Dallas. Starts to the middle, cuts it back outside, then cut it back into the middle of the field. He's going to get a first down. That's good running by DJ. There wasn't much there, but he got it into Tampa Bay territory. Benjamin Morrison made the tackle, but he got it to around the 48-yard line of Tampa Bay, and that's a first down.
1: Yeah, good job right there with the offensive line. Nice cut by DJ, cutting back to that left side. And when he did, it was essentially one-on-one against the safety. He beats him, and then the corner's got to make the play.
0: There will be a vert measurement. Now, I thought he had the first down. I thought he got it to the 48-yard line, but referee Cleet Blakeman said there will be a virtual measurement, so they will let us know whether or not he got the first down.
1: Can we ask Cleet Blakeman, was Miles Jack down?
0: Yes, ask.
1: I mean, let's not forget, he was the guy going back to that game
0: right.
1: In New England.
0: No, you're right. You're exactly right, and he was... Obviously, it wasn't his call, but it was his crew, wasn't it?
1: Yeah, let's ask him. What's the deal, man? What's the real story?
0: They have not shown the video yet.
1: Well, we've had a little bit of an issue with the I know in the last preseason game with getting the virtual measurement onto the screen, but on television we have been getting it, and on television
0: and
1: it says.
0: Down.
1: First down.
0: It is a first down for the Jaguars. Still don't have it on the screen in the stadium yet, but it is a first down for Jacksonville. The first down, Jags, just inside the 48. The 48, the official line of scrimmage. No score here. 12-13 to play. Carter Bradley has just entered the game. Nick Mullins' night is through after a 5-for-7 game. He is the backup quarterback. Carter Bradley and rookie Joey Aguilar will battle to see who's the quarterback on the practice squad, I would imagine. Bunch to the right. Bradley under center on this play. Play fake. Dropping the throw.
1: Got
0: stepping
1: him.
0: Up. Fires it deep downfield. And that ball is going to be incomplete. He had a man. Brady Boyd had a step on the defense, but Carter got hit as he was letting it go. And the ball fluttered a little bit. It'll be an incomplete pass.
1: Yeah, he had two guys open right there. He had Austin Trammell open on the left deep side of the field. And I think Trammell really was the option. But he throws it to the other side. And you had another defensive back kind of getting involved late there. Aiden Games, the rookie corner. But, man, if that ball's accurate and it's clean, that might be a touchdown.
0: Incomplete pass, second down 10. They run it with Jamari Taylor. A correction is DJ Dallas, 20, not 30. He spun his way forward to the 45-yard line. Gain is 3 on first down. Third down upcoming for Jacksonville.
1: You know, and I wonder, you know, this is probably 4-down territory for Liam Cohen as a play caller. So you don't expect maybe an aggressive, overly aggressive pass play right here, knowing that it's 4-down territory.
0: Third down and 7 from the 45 of Tampa Bay. 11:20 to play in the first half. No score here at Everbank Stadium. Twins to either side. Shotgun for Carter Bradley. They toss it to the left to DJ Dallas. Made one man miss. Got it inside the 45 to around the 43. Gain of about 2. It will be fourth down. Let's see what Liam Cohen decides to do. Miles Killebrew made the tackle.
1: No, he's already calling the play.
0: Yeah,
1: he's got his finger on the button, turning on his headset to quarterback communication, and he's calling the play.
0: Well, he was, but now he's sending the field goal team out, Jeff. On comes the field goal team.
1: Changes his mind.
0: Yeah, he did. Cam Little now will attempt what will be about a 62-yarder, I believe.
1: 61 it's going to be.
0: They're having trouble getting lined up now. Although they reset the play clock. 61-yarder from the left half. 61 yards. Cook puts it down. Cam Little kicks it up. The 61-yard field goal is good. Well, of course it's good. This guy's got a cannon leg. And Jacksonville strikes first.
1: No surprise there. Cam Little. Cam Little, big leg.
0: 10:21 to play in the first half. Jacksonville 3, Tampa Bay nothing. Back

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0: Time for the drive recap. It's presented by Target Zero. Let's get everyone home safely. The scoring drive, 6 plays, 15 yards. It consumed 256. Cam Little drilled it from 61 yards. He's made it from 70 yards in the preseason. He has the two longest regular season kicks in NFL history, 67 and 68 yards. What's the surprise? There's no surprise right here.
1: No.
0: Hey, he lined up from 61 yards. We expect him to make it.
1: Well, let's not forget he finished the regular season having made 20 consecutive field goals. I mean, the guy is just money. And, I mean, he's in his third year, and next year he's going to be the highest paid kicker in the NFL.
0: He kicks it off. It'll be a touchback, so the Bucs will start at their own 35. Cam's never missed a kick from 60 yards or more. That's 4 times now, twice in the preseason, twice in the regular season. He's never – think about that stat. He's never missed in 4 tries from 60 yards or more.
1: Well, and I think the impressive thing is that it's not just about him. First of all, he's got great coaching, and give him a lot of credit. But the three amigos, Cam Little, Logan Cook, Ross Madison, I mean, all three of these guys are at the top of the food chain at their positions, and – they get along. They're like brothers.
0: They are.
1: I mean, they're always together, and they always kind of back each other up. For example, Madison had that tackle on the sideline last week, and Logan Cook came to the rescue.
0: First down, Bucs from the 35 after the touchback. Daniels remains the quarterback. They run it to the right side. Nice work by that Jaguar defense. They won the line of scrimmage on that play. Sean Tucker hit right at the line of scrimmage. Swarm tackle by the Jaguars. Jalen McLeod led the charge. No gain on first down.
1: Yeah, that's the guy, Frank. Jalen McLeod. Want to see what he's going to do in this game. And the one thing about him is that he will hit you. And he's got a blocker coming downhill on him. And Jalen McLeod hammers him. And then comes off and makes the tackle. That's a really strong play for McLeod.
0: Second down. 10, shotgun for Jalen Daniels. He's gone the distance for Tampa Bay, dropping the throw. Looking, fires middle of the field, incomplete. He threw it behind his receiver. He had an open receiver, Tez Johnson. He was in front of Christian Braswell, but Daniels threw it behind him a little bit. It's an incomplete pass. It'll be third down.
1: All right, here we go. Let's take a look at Brian Thomas Jr., the undrafted rookie from South Carolina, lined up at left defensive end. And if you're listening to us and watching on TV, he wears number 57. He's got a great spin move. I mean, a great spin move and a strong outside dip. It's a great main punch and then counter punch.
0: Bucs are 1 out of 4 on third down. This is a third down and 10 from their own 35-yard line. Shotgun dropping against a 4-man rush, a 5-man rush. Daniels hit as he let it go, and that's going to be an incomplete pass. The Jags got there. Brian Thomas Jr. got there. And they're going to run it back, I think. The Jags say it's a touchdown. It's a touchdown. They ran it back. Everybody on the field thought it was an incomplete pass. Husky picked it up and ran it back. Well, how about that play? They're going to review it, obviously.
1: We'll see the replay on that one.
0: Brian Thomas Jr. ran it back. I'm telling you, everybody on the field thought it was an incomplete pass. Husky said, no, well, we're going to pick it up and run it back just for the heck of it.
2: An incomplete pass. Brings up fourth down from the previous spot.
0: All right, now it is an incomplete pass. It's funny, Cleet Blakeman signaled touchdown. The fans went crazy, and then they corrected it, and it is an incomplete pass. They got it right. What a bizarre play.
1: Yeah, and really nice rush by Brian Thomas Jr. He hits the arm of Jalen Daniels, and the ball does go forward, okay? It, and

0: And I think initially Cleet Blakeman did the right thing and let the play go to play it as if the ball was loose coming out just in case.
1: Riley Dixon punts it away. That's a high, that's a good punt there. Pena will field the thing at his own 13-yard line. Starts right, goes back left. Spun away from a defender. Boy, that's a tough run there. Got it out to around the 25-yard line, and that is where Jacksonville will start with 9:18 to play in the first half. 3-0 Jags lead it over the Tampa Bay Buccaneers. 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
1: 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So the Jags take over now at their own 25-yard line. They come left to right. Carter Bradley, the quarterback. It'll be his second possession. Nick Mullins started the game as he has all three preseason games. He was 5 out of 7 for 62 yards. Now Carter Bradley in for Jacksonville. Jamari Taylor, the rookie running back. Bradley under center. Four-man front for Tampa Bay. Play fake. Dropping. Hit and sacked. It was a blitz. Didn't have much of a chance that time. Carter was swarmed inside his own 20-yard line. They got him around the 19-yard line. A 6-yard loss that time. Good work by the Tampa Bay front. Josiah Green actually gets credit for the sack. A lot of guys were back there, but Green got him at the 19-yard line.
0: Well, it's been a big point of emphasis for the Bucs in preseason this year is getting pressure, and their number of sacks that they have had so far in preseason has been very impressive. Todd Bowles, an aggressive coach.
1: Second down, 16 after the sack. Shotgun, and now a flag comes in. It's going to be offsides against Tampa Bay. They were in the neutral zone. That caused the Jaguar to move, and that's going to be 5 yards.
0: Yeah, rookie, you'll see her Holmes. A rookie from Tarleton State.
7: Zone infraction, defense, number 57. 5-yard penalty. Replay, second down.
0: That's a football powerhouse, Frank. Tarleton State.
1: A lot of small town, small school players in this league for sure. So that'll move it back to the 24-yard line. So it'll be second down and 11 now. The Jags lost 6 on the sack, but gained 5 of it back on the penalty. So shotgun for Carter Bradley. Jamari Taylor, the running back. 2 right, 1 left for Carter. 4-man front. Inside handoff, Jamari Taylor, running room 30, 35-yard line. That's going to be a first down. Boy, a burst from the rookie there. He got it to the 36-yard line. Terrific run. Rashad Wisdom made the tackle in the secondary, but that's 12 yards and a first down for Jacksonville.
0: Well, did you see the size of the hole that he

0: he had to run through. I mean, really nice job. Zaire, the left tackle, gets a great block at the second level that just opens the gap up wide for the running back.
1: First down to the 36-yard line for Jacksonville. 7:42 on a turning clock in the first half. Jags 3-0 over the Tampa Bay Buccaneers. First down. Under center is Carter Bradley. And now a flag comes in, a side judge. That's going to be procedure or false start.
2: False start. Offense
1: for Patrick Herbert, the tight end, got flagged. That'll cost him 5 yards back to the 31-yard line.
0: John Liam Cohen on the sideline encouraging guys, hey, let's go, you know. That's the one thing that drives him crazy, and rightfully so, is penalties. You know, because those are within your control. Those are mental errors.
1: That'll back it up to the 31-yard line. First and 15, Jags. Left to right they come, leading 3-0 over the Buccaneers. Four-man rush as Carter Bradley drops. Fires. That ball is incomplete again. He was hit as he let it go. A long down and out to Brady Boyd. Boyd had a step that time on Aiden Garnes, but Carter was hit as he let it go. It's an incomplete pass. It'll be third down. Or correction. It'll be second down. Second down and 15 from the 31.
0: Yeah, you can see that the hand gets hit by 96 Green. The arm gets hit as he's trying to follow through. Can't do it. Ball just kind of flutters away inaccurate.
1: Second down and 15 from the 31-yard line. Two right, one left. Shotgun for Carter Bradley. Draw play. This is Jamari Taylor. Made one man miss. Got it to around the 36-yard line. Gain is about 5. Rashad Wisdom made another tackle in the secondary. Third down and 10 upcoming for the Jags from the 36, their own 36-yard line.
0: All right, let's evaluate Liam Cohen here as a play caller, okay? he's on the clock here, right? Third and long. What's he going to do here?
1: Third and 10. We'll see. Two right, one left, slot to the right, so trips over here, really. Shotgun, four-man front. It's a four-man rush. Bradley drops. Looks, steps up, scrambles forward, still on his feet, dives forward. He'll be short of first down yardage. He got it to the 41-yard line. Yasir Holmes made the tackle, but it's fourth down, and on comes the punt team after the 5-yard gain.
0: Yeah, I don't think that Carter had much of a chance. I mean, at least there was nobody open down the field, and then he tries to stretch the play, get a little extra time, moves up into the pocket, and then somebody gets a hold of him, and then he tucks it and runs it.
1: Cameron Johnson, the return man, stands around the 10 for Tampa Bay. Logan Cook will punt it away. He stands around the 25-yard line.
0: You know, interesting, Frank, in his ball game, two rookie wide receivers are not playing at all. Okay, C.J. Williams and Josh Cameron. What does that tell you?
1: They've made the team. They have been so impressive, Jeff, in this camp for the Jaguars from the minute they got here. There's the snap. Logan's punt. Johnson fields it around the 12-yard line. Is hit immediately. Jamar Muhammad on punt coverage. Boy, he's been good all offseason, hasn't he? As a special teamer and as a defensive back, and he makes the tackle around the 18-yard line or so of Tampa Bay.
0: Yeah, and going back to those two young wide receivers, they're very different. And I think C.J. Williams is more of a true wide receiver, whereas Josh Cameron is going to find a way to be active on game days because of his contribution on special teams. And he's just got some tremendous size, and he's strong, he's competitive. And the one thing that I was talking to one of the coaches this week about Josh Cameron, and they said that they knew that he had good football IQ, but they discovered that he has great football IQ.
1: Yeah, those two guys, by the way, Cameron and C.J. Williams, really good football players. The Jags aren't worried about how fast you run the three cone, right? They want football players, and that's what they've drafted. I think that's kind of the storyline. So here come the Bucs from their own 18-yard line. Fumble a snap. The ball's on the ground. The ball is on the ground, and the Jags have it. It was a fumble snap. Yes, they do. The Jags recovered at the 15-yard line. Daniels fumbled the snap. The Jags got on top of it. Wesley Williams, the rookie, has it, and the Jags have it in plus territory at the 15-yard line of the Tampa Bay Bucs.
0: Oh, you got to love that. That's one thing that this defense did last year was take the ball away at a pace that hadn't been seen. 31 takeaways. And the Jaguars were able to accumulate a

0: ton of points. 110 points on the year last year, and here's a great opportunity here in the preseason.
1: He never had the snap from center, and Williams jumped on top of that thing. So the Jags have a great opportunity here with Carter Bradley. Left to right, they come. 5:14 to play in a half. Under center is Bradley. Two tight end set. They run it to the right. DJ Dallas to back. He's going to lose a yard back to the 16-yard line.
0: And as an offense, the last thing in the world that you want to do when you get the ball on the plus 15 with a takeaway and you've got that momentum is to settle for a field goal. That would be considered a victory for the Tampa Bay Buccaneers.
1: Second down and 11 from the 16-yard line. Three receivers to the left, one to the right, and a shotgun for Carter Bradley. Four-man front for the Bucs. Carter drops the throw. Fires right side. Caught. But tackled immediately after the catch was Chandler Brayboy. Aiden Garnes made the tackle. He had man coverage on him. Five-yard gain or so to the 11-yard line. So third down at about six, upcoming for Jacksonville here.
0: Yeah, I'd love to see a play dialed up for Trevor Peña. And don't be surprised if one of them is dialed up. And if the quarterback has a play that where he's not dialed up, to find a way to look his way.
1: Two left, including Peña. Two right. Now Brayboy motions to the left, so they got trips over there. Shotgun for Carter Bradley. Dropping the throw, four-man rush. Looking, fires left side, and that's incomplete. He wanted Austin Trammell, but he was well covered in the left flat that time. Good work by the Buccaneers secondary. Keontae Scott had the coverage. So fourth down, and this won't be a field goal. It'll be they'll go for it on fourth with Carter Bradley in the game. Fourth down and six from the 11-yard line.
0: Yeah, it just wasn't open. Carter Bradley made the throw, but I mean, he was, like you said, Frank, completely covered.
1: Fourth down, fourth and six from the 11 of Tampa Bay. Two left, one right, tight end right. Shotgun for Bradley. He drops, four-man rush. Fires toward the end zone. That ball is incomplete. He wanted Austin Trammell. It was a little bit behind him. He might have had a step or so, but the ball was thrown behind him. Benjamin Morrison had the coverage a little bit behind and an incomplete pass, and the ball goes over on downs to Tampa Bay.
0: And the officials let the Jaguars get away with one there. They had an illegal formation. They had a tight end covered up with a wide receiver, and I guess the officials gave him a pass.
1: So the Bucs will take over at their own 12-yard line. Let's go to the sidelines. Sky Stevens has a guest. Sky?
2: I'm here with the running back, Chris Rodriguez. Chris, Cohen told us yesterday, feels like you had a really great training camp, especially coming off that injury a little earlier in the offseason. How do you feel like your training camp went for you?
3: Honestly, I felt like it went pretty good. I will say this is the most amount of reps that I've taken in any camp back from rookie year. And that just goes to show that the coaches have trusted me. And, you know, we got a good group in the room, and those guys, when I was hurt, they fed into me coming in, and, you know, they helped me out a lot. And big shout out to those guys.
2: I know you're familiar with Liam from college days, but what about his offense is exciting for you as a running back? Feels like he's really committed to the run. I know people say that, but it feels like he actually is.
3: Yeah, I mean, like you said, he's really committed to the run, and, you know, he just lets you play free, you know. I remember, you know, back at Kentucky, I was going through a little phase where I wasn't having my best games, and he just came and he sat down and he's like, yo, just go play free, go have fun, go do you, play your style of ball. Like, that's why you're the starter. And obviously, like, that grew not only our relationship on the field but off the field as well.
2: You've got a really interesting quarterback room, 2 second-year guys. Amir Abdullah has been around the block twice by this point. How do you work well with that group? I feel like Chad Morton has you guys all kind of working very cohesively.
3: Yeah. First off, man, Amir, like, he's just one of those guys who, you know, you talk about you want to play for a long time. He's living it. You know, this is year 12, 13 for him. And it feels like I knew Amir for a long time. But, you know, as a running back group, we complement each other in everything we do, you know. Whether it's somebody being in on third down, somebody getting run, somebody getting screened, we go through practice, and, you know, you can just tell the flow of practice that we can all do everything.

0: So I wouldn't say it's complimenting per se, but just know that like we can all do pretty much anything.
1: We're excited to see you in the regular season. Thank you.
0: Thank you.
2: All right, Kai, thank you. On third down, Daniels hit a 18-yarder to Garrett Green, who made a terrific catch while being hit. Got it to the 29-yard line, so they moved the sticks on third down. Tampa Bay first down at their own 29-yard line, 2:22 to play and a half. Running play to the middle of the field, and that's good running. Picking his way that time was Josh Williams. Got it to around his own 38-yard line. It's a 9-yard gain on first down as we near the 2-minute warning.
3: Going back to Chris Rodriguez, I had a conversation with him in camp, and I asked him, I said, hey, how were your numbers last year? Just out of curiosity. He didn't even know. And he didn't care. I mean, that, guys like that, it's about team, yep. And that's what you love about him.
2: They fit the culture, Jeff. I think you're exactly right. We've reached the 2-minute warning. Jags lead the Bucs 3-0. Back in a moment on Jaguars Radio.
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0: This quarter has been brought to you by GEHA, Government Employees Health Association, benefits for federal employees and retirees. The situation is this. There's 2 minutes to play in the half. The Jags lead the Bucks 3-0 in the final preseason game of the year for both teams. The Bucks have a second down and one from their own 38-yard line.
1: Well, and Chris Rodriguez, we were talking about earlier, the great thing about him, he's got some years under his belt, which you like to have that in a room. It's 4 years, which, it's, you know, that's not an old man by any means, but it's a veteran guy. And I think that room needs it with LeQuint and Bashel. And he's got low mileage on. You know, going back, because I asked him about the numbers last year and he didn't really remember, he had 112 carries last year, but in his career he's only got 198. I mean, that's like finding a, you know, a two-year-old car that's only got maybe half a year
0: that's
1: miles
0: right.
1: on.
0: That's right. That's
1: you
0: right.
1: know, I mean, that's a pretty good deal.
0: And he's had a presence too, Jeff. We've been at every camp practice. There's a presence about him, a presence among the running backs as well. I totally agree with you. Second down now in a yard. Here we go. It's a two-minute warning. Second down and one for Tampa Bay. Jalen Daniels has gone the distance, the rookie from Kansas for the Buccaneers. Running play, middle of the field. First down, out past the 40-yard line. That is Josh Williams. He got it to the 42. And a new set of downs for Tampa Bay, a 4-yard gain for Williams.
1: And Jalen McLeod did not like his play on that one. He got knocked back a little bit, and, you know, he's got to give himself a little bit of grace there. He got double-teamed, and one of the guys actually was trying to tackle him around the waist and got him pushed back.
0: First down, Tampa Bay, their own 42. 1:25 on a turning clock in the first half. Four-man front for the Jags. Shotgun for Jalen Daniels. Dropping to throw. Looking, scrambling to his right. Now fires to the right sideline. That ball's going to be caught. Eric Rivers Jr. made the catch. Christian Braswell knocked him out of bounds. He made the catch around the 46. Gain of about four, let's call it. Third down

0: correction. Second down upcoming for Tampa Bay.
1: Well, and one defensive end that we have not seen a lot of in this game is Zach Durfee. You know, we're expecting to maybe see him, maybe a little bit of him with the combination of Brian Thomas Jr. and Wesley Williams. But Durfee, I don't think he's been out there yet.
0: Second down, six, and a flag flies, and that's going to be a false start on the Buccaneers.
2: False start, offense number 76. 5-yard penalty, replay, second down.
0: Paul Rubelt, the rookie.
1: That poor fella.
0: He struggled in the joint practices, I think.
1: Yeah, Rubelt's the international player, and he went to the great University of Central Florida, which we know some people that went there.
0: The Golden Knights.
1: Yeah. Mr. Dave Buchanan sitting right between us. And Paul Rubelt had a very tough joint practice this week. More on that in a minute.
0: Second down and 11. Shotgun. All out blitz by the Jags. Incomplete pass. He threw a crossing route. He was trying to get it to Garrett Green. Muhammad had the coverage, but the Jags sent the house. They made him throw it earlier than he wanted to. It's an incomplete pass.
1: And the reason why was because Wesley Williams was whooping up on, to use Campanelli's term, Wesley Williams was whooping up on Paul Rubelt, the left tackle there. And Rubelt had a tough day because Josh Hines Allen whooped up on him, and B.J. Green whooped up on him. It was not a good day for the big number 76.
0: Third down and 11. Bucks from their 41. Shotgun. Dropping. Four-man rush. Jalen Daniels scrambles. He's going to get hit. He's going to get sacked. Back at his own 27-yard line. Brian Thomas Jr. with a Y got him. Boy, has he been good in this training camp period.
1: He is so good, Frank. He might make this football team.
0: With Ashley's Hit the Sack program, they'll donate a mattress to a First Coast child in need for every Jaguar sack. That was a 12-yard loss. What a play by Brian Thomas Jr.
1: You know, and how are they going to, like, do we call Brian Thomas Jr. the wide receiver? Do we just call him BTJ?
0: Yes.
1: And then we call this guy Brian with a Y Thomas Jr.? I mean, if obviously they're on the team together.
0: But back to your point, he's a hard guy to cut, Jeff. I mean, you've said it in almost every one
1: you
0: of our broadcasts.
1: Him?
0: Yeah,
1: you cut him?
0: I would not cut him.
1: He's not going to last.
0: I don't think you cut him. This is a team looking for exterior pass rushers beyond Josh and Trayvon.
1: Well, and here's the reality, Frank. Edge pass rushers don't grow on trees.
0: That's right.
1: And especially guys that play with great effort and can contribute on special teams.
0: Liam called a timeout, by the way, so they punt it away. This is Pena. From his 20-yard line, he's going to get tackled around the 20, but Liam stopped the clock with about 57 seconds to play to give his offense a chance to come down the field, so they'll take over with 48 seconds left in the half, leading 3-0 from their own 20-yard line.
1: I'm going to call Brian Thomas Jr. BYTJ. BYTJ. Let me make sure I get that. BYTJ. And then you got BTJ.
0: Yeah.
1: And then you got BYTJ.
0: You too. I tell you what, keep me posted on that. What I will tell you is,
1: because it's Brian spelled with a Y, B-R-Y-A-N.
0: What I will tell you is, he's a sack specialist, and I agree with you. I'll bet he's on the football team. I'll bet you when they cut tomorrow or Sunday, they have to be cut by 6 o'clock now. You made that point in our pregame, Jeff. I'll bet 57's on the team.
1: We'll see. It's going to be an interesting Sunday.
0: Jags from their own 20, they come left to right. Two left, two right, shotgun for Carter Bradley. Carter drops, looking. Fires deep downfield, that ball caught by Austin Trammell. He went up and got it, first down. The clock continues to turn. First down, Jags at their own 43-yard line.
1: That's a heck of a catch, knowing that he was going to get hit after leaving his feet to make that catch.
0: 23-yard gain, they'll snap it quickly. Dropping again is Carter Bradley. Looking, fires, that's caught. That's a terrific throw, and Austin Trammell's going to get out of bounds. A down and out, and I mean Bradley drilled that one in there all the way to the 41-yard line of Tampa Bay. But there's a flag in the backfield.
1: Oh, boy. Holding.
0: Offense on 78. 10-yard penalty. Replay first down. Killian Zierer guilty of holding, and that's too bad because that was a terrific throw by Carter Bradley on a long down and out.
1: And there's

0: the reality is Nick Mullen can't make that throw. I mean, I'm not trying to be mean or anything like that. Nick Mullen's got to have great anticipation to make a throw like that. That's the attraction that Carter Bradley brings to the table, is the arm strength to make a throw like that across the field deep and put it on a rope.
1: But the penalty will back it up to the 33-yard line. So now the Jags, with 22 seconds left in the half, have it at their own 33-yard line. Bradley in a shotgun, and they'll run it now as we near the end of the half. DJ Dallas tackled at the 30-yard line in what might be the final play of the first half.
0: I was hoping for a timeout, maybe a big completion, maybe a Cam Little 75-yard field goal, maybe.
1: The clock will tick down, and that will do it. We have played 30 minutes. We have reached the half here at Everbank Stadium. Jags 3, Bucks nothing. Now after the break, we'll send it to Mike Dempsey in the Hyundai Studios for the Renewal by Anderson halftime report. 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
1: 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Your halftime score, if you like defense, this is the first half for you. Jaguars lead it 3-0 over the Tampa Bay Buccaneers, as Cam Little accounting for all the scoring with his lone field goal attempt of the first half. Good from 61 yards, and as is typical with Cam Little, good with a lot of room to spare there. So not a lot going on offensively here in the first half, but this game is important for a couple of guys on each side of the ball for the Jaguars. Obviously, one of them being Carter Bradley, quite frankly, and had an opportunity to come in as the second quarterback tonight behind Nick Mullens, who figures to be the Jaguars' backup quarterback behind Trevor Lawrence, as Liam Cohen's expressed trust in Nick Mullens very recently. Carter Bradley completed a couple of passes late in the half to salvage his numbers at 2 for 6 for only 28 yards passing and a passer rating of under 50. We'll likely see Joey Aguilar maybe for the entire second half, but certainly for a big chunk of it coming up. There are guys trying to make this roster tonight. We did not know if Brian Thomas Jr., the defensive end, would play tonight. He did. And if the Jags had any thought about hiding him and getting him onto the practice squad, they may have completely evaporated. With a nice 12-yard sack, he showed that classic edge rusher bend around the left side and got Jalen Daniels on the ground. Daniels played.

0: the entire first half. The rookie vying to perhaps be the backup in Tampa, certainly vying for a place on the 53-man roster. He went 7 of 14 for 54 yards in the first half against the Jaguars defense, which really did a nice job. Now, again, a lot of these players won't be suiting up for the Jags, but some of them will make it to the 16-man practice squad, and some will get picked up by other teams as well. We mentioned Brian Thomas Jr. Well, you've got him out there. Jalen McLeod, very busy tonight with one solo tackle, but six assisted tackles, a tackle for loss, a quarterback hit, as a lot of people think he's battling with Yasir Abdullah for a spot. I didn't see Yasir Abdullah out there, which may mean he's kind of in the protective bubble heading into roster cutdowns coming up on Sunday. Before we get a stats check here, an EverBank stats check at halftime, let's pause 10 seconds for station identification on the Jacksonville Jaguars radio network.
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0: 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Go with some of the team numbers first. Good news for the Jags in the penalty department. Last week, 9 first-half penalties. Tonight, they got a holding call late, which wiped out what would have been a nice completion from Carter Bradley to Austin Tremble. But that was only their second penalty of the first half. 2 for 15 yards in total. Jags and the Bucks each picked up 6 first downs in a first half dominated by defense. Each ran 29 plays. Jags out gaining the Bucks 122-81 overall. Threw for 78 yards, only 42 through the air for Tampa Bay tonight. Jags running for only 44, but holding the Bucks to 39 rushing yards in the first half. The lone turnover came when the Buccaneers bobbled a center exchange, and Wesley Williams, the rookie out of Duke, fell on that. Jags could not take advantage despite having great field position at the Bucs 15. They ended up going for it on a 4th and 6 that fell incomplete. Some of the individual numbers in the first half, we told you Carter Bradley, 2 of 6 for 28. Nick Mullins went 5 of 7 for 62 yards, a quarterback rating, passer rating of 98.5. Jamari Taylor led the way on the ground for Jacksonville, 4 carries for 20 yards. DJ Dallas chipped in with 8 carries but only managed to average 2 yards a pop, good for 16 there. Couple of scrambles from Carter Bradley, Trevor Pena on a reverse. Hunter Long was the reception, the receiving yardage leader, at least 2 catches for 47 yards. The one notable injury in the first half happened along after he went across the middle, got hit in the ribs, and left the game. Did not see him return. Didn't look like it was going to be any kind of a long-term deal, but Hunter Long it was in an uphill battle to make the 53, but perhaps could end up on the Jaguars practice squad. We'll see how that all works out. Told you Wesley Williams had the lone turnover with that fumble recovery. McLeod leading the way with 7 total tackles. Baylen Specter was throwing his weight around early in this football game for the Jaguars. The guy used to play for the Buffalo Bills. Maybe a little linebacker depth again. Vying for a spot. If you're not on the 53, you got 16 more opportunities to stick around in Jacksonville. Specter had 3 solo tackles, the most of any player on Jacksonville in the first half. 4 total. Jelani Tavai had 3 total tackles. The big sack coming from Brian Thomas. TJ Bowler's also credited with a sack as the Jags got a pair of those. Gave up a couple as well. 1 to Anthony Nelson and 1 to Josiah Green. As mentioned, Cam Little, a 61-yard field goal providing the scoring in the first half as Jacksonville leads this one now 3-0. Will we see an extended look at Joey Aguilar in the second half? You certainly know the rookie, what he can do to follow up his 9 out of 10 passing performance last week. Once again, that'll do it for the halftime report as the Jaguars lead the Tampa Bay Buccaneers by a score of 3-0. Coming up next, the second half kick on Jaguars Radio.

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1: 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Here's Frank Frangie.
2: All right, just about get set to play in the second half. 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Five punts and a fumble. The Jag defense so very good.
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2: 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Now down to Kai Stevens. Kai?
4: Guys, Coach Cohen obviously happy with his defense. Not a lot going on offense right now, but overall just pleased with the fact they're playing Jaguar football, right? Playing clean, not a ton of penalties other than that holding call right before the half. And so he's happy that they're kind of showing what Jaguars football should be in every game.
2: He's pleased, Jeff. Thank you, Kai. He's pleased, and I'm pleased because I had about four wings. I bet Mr. Chubby's brought the heat today. I mean, are you kidding me? That was so good.
3: You know what? I had to run, and I was on a mission.
2: Yeah,
3: had to run somewhere,
2: so
3: I missed out on Mr. Chubby's. But here's the best part.
2: You're lost, dude.
3: I'm going to crush them after the game. I mean, I'm literally going to crush them.
2: Oh, they were so good.
3: Because they're good even cold, the wings are.
2: Yes, they are.
3: And when we go to the next commercial break, Patrick Kavanaugh is going to hand me a burger, a half of a burger.
2: Here's what I can say is that big guy that used to be with us isn't in the booth anymore. You're a pretty good-sized guy, too. You weren't in the booth. I mean, it was smooth sailing to those wings. I mean, I'm straight with a direct straight line for the wings.
3: Well, and I got to say that I thought I was fast.
2: Right.
3: Okay. Johnny, Denis.
2: He got there quick. Oh, he's got a great first step.
3: He was blocking me because I had to be somewhere. He was blocking me because he was trying to get to the food so fast. He got in the way of me trying to get to the door.
2: 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B.T. Potter is the kickoff man for the Buccaneers. Wortham and Brayboy back. Now it's a high, short kick, and it's going to be fielded by Chandler Brayboy. 10-yard line, 15-20.

0: 20-yard line, broke a tackle, tried to spin away from another, and he got it to the 35-yard line, and that is where Jacksonville will start. Carter Bradley remains the quarterback. He was 2 out of 6 in the first half for 28 yards. He was 16 of 30 in the preseason coming into the ball game.
1: Well, and if you're kind of, if everybody's at home going, okay, what's the deal? How long is Carter Bradley going to be in? How long is it going to take to get Aguilar in the ball game? Nick Mullins, what, played the first quarter, basically?
0: About the first quarter, that's
1: and
0: right.
1: So if you're breaking everything up evenly, then halfway through this quarter, maybe we would see Aguilar.
0: Left to right come the Jags from their 34-yard line. Play fake. Bradley rolls left, fires. That ball's going to be caught by his tight end, Patrick Herbert. He gets it to around the 36-yard line. Damarian Williams made the tackle for Tampa Bay after the 2-yard gain.
1: You know, last week I talked at great length about what a great job that the grounds crew did in getting this field ready. And I had some conversations with the grounds crew this week, and they heard it. And they also wanted to throw out a big thank you to J.B. Coxwell Company, because he said without them, he goes, they wouldn't have been able to do what they did because of the great job that J.B. Coxwell did for them.
0: Yeah, well, and I believe that the inside handoff here on second down, gain of a yard or so, is going to be third down and long. First of all, Nick and his crew were fantastic out here. And you're right, J.B. Coxwell, Wayne Williford, David Coxwell, that group, one of the best construction companies in all of Jacksonville. So good teamwork for sure.
1: Well, and he gave me a story. And I said, you know, did they damage any of the drainage, the irrigation? He goes, they literally had a machine that they sent down in every to examine every pipe of the drainage and the irrigation to make sure everything was intact and everything was clean.
0: The result is a fantastic field, Jeff. Good story there. Third down and 6, dropping the throw. Carter Bradley fires left side, and that's incomplete. He wanted Jamari Taylor out of the backfield, but he was well covered. And, Jeff, you made the point earlier, when do we see Joey Aguilar? I think coaches are trying to hope Carter Bradley finds a little bit of a rhythm beforehand. I think that's got maybe some of the thinking here.
1: Maybe, and I think they're giving him every chance. You know, the one thing the coaching staff has done a great job of, they've made everything equitable.
0: Right.
1: You know, when there's battles, they're giving equal reps to every guy. It's not like they're trying to stash or hide a guy or limit his reps so that maybe somebody else doesn't see him. They've been very fair.
0: Logan Cook punts it away. Cameron Johnson, the return man, is coming to the near sideline. Johnson just stays in bounds, fields it at the 4-yard line. He's going to try and get the far sideline, gets it to the 10-yard line. He is tackled around the 15. He caught it about the 1-yard line, near sideline, ran to the other sideline and tackled around the 15.
1: And guess who made the tackle? Brian with a Y, Thomas Jr.
0: Boy, he's been all over the field, no question about it. 3-0, Jags lead it 13-14 in the third on the UF Health Jaguars Radio Network.
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1: 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Jalen Daniels remains the Tampa Bay quarterback. He played the entire first half. He was 7 of 14 for 54 yards. He ran it three times for 7 yards. Still in there, quarterbacking Tampa Bay. He's gone the distance so far as we work into the third quarter. Right to left come the Bucks from their own 14-yard line. Running a play fake, dropping is Daniels, looking, boy, all kind of time. I mean, all kind of time. Still looking. Now he's going to tuck it under and run. Gets to the left side, gets hit down around the 42-yard line. Boy, he got hit hard that time. Cameron Silman Craig came up from his secondary spot and drilled him around the 16-yard line.
2: You take hits like that, you'll get cured real quick of wanting to be a mobile quarterback in the NFL. That was a big-time hit by Silman Craig.
1: You're talking about a guy that ran for over 1,400 yards as a college quarterback. But, boy, he took a hit there, no question about it. So, second down, he did gain 2 yards. Second down and 8 from the 16-yard line. Shotgun for Jalen Daniels. Two right, two left. Four-man front for the Jaguars. Dropping the throws, Daniels. Hit and sacked. They got him. Guess who? Brian Thomas Jr., with the Y, Jeff Loggeman, the floor is yours.
2: Oh, I love this guy. Love this guy. And, you know, the best part of this is that the defensive line coach, Matt Edwards, is calling the plays. And obviously he knows what he's doing because he's dialing up the pressure for Brian with a Y, Thomas Jr., to get another sack.
1: His second sack of the game. He is a 6'2", 235-pound rookie, a free agent, was not drafted out of South Carolina. A 10-yard loss. What a camp this guy's had. Third and 18. They throw a wide receiver screen to the right side. Eric Rivers Jr. was the receiver. He only got it to around the 9-yard line.
2: And here's
1: Preston Hodge on the tackle, Jeff.
2: And remember, Brian Thomas Jr. made the tackle on special teams and then makes the sack that virtually ends the drive. You got to love it.
1: And look at the high fives he gets from a lot of the regulars as he gets to the sideline. What a story number 57 is becoming.
2: Veteran guys, trust me, they know. And when you see that, where rookies come to the sideline after making a couple plays, and they're dapping them up, he's one of them. And so he's one of those guys that they love.
1: Riley Dixon will punt it out of his end zone. Michael Wortham now the return man. Boy, that is a bomb. Wortham fields it on the far sideline, the 35-yard line, tries to come across the field, then cut it into the middle of the field, and is tackled around the 41-yard line. The Jags at their own 41, and that is where they will go on offense with 10:44 to play in the third quarter. Jacksonville 3, Tampa nothing, a 61-yard field goal, the only points of the game from Cam Little. Back in a moment on Jaguars Radio. All right, let's keep it here. We'll go through. There is a penalty on the play. Let's keep it here for a second.
3: During the return, personal foul with team number 31, blindside block, 15-yard penalty, first down, Jacksonville.
1: Baylen Specter is the guilty party. Now we'll take a break. The Jags deep in their own territory to start the drive. 10:44 to play, 3-0 Jags.
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0: Jags lead at 3-0, 10:44 in the third. Back to the sidelines with Kai. Kai?
1: Hey, guys. One of the bigger additions to the roster recently has been Daniel Fa'alele, offensive lineman. He's from Australia. He's a massive human being. And what's an interesting story is he actually, when he started playing football, came to America, went to IMG Academy here in Florida. Robert Hainsey was his teammate. And while he's massive and obviously needs to be a football player, he had never seen football before. He didn't know any of the rules. So Hainsey said they would go to the dorm rooms, they would play Madden, and he would use that to help explain the rules of football to him. So hopefully he's got the rules down now. But, yeah, he's going to be fighting maybe make this roster or the practice squad.
0: What a cool story, Kai. They're back together again. That is a neat story, no question about it. Running play this time. Hand off to the left side. That is DJ Dallas. He got it to the 30-yard line. The gain was 4 on first down.
2: I'll tell you this. If you trade for a guy and you give up a 6-round pick like the Jaguars did with Fa'alele, he's making the team.
0: He's also a guy that started 34 straight games for John Harbaugh in Baltimore, went to the Giants, might have got beat out, but he's a guy that knows how to play.
2: Well, there's this guy in the Jaguars organization that has this obsession with big offensive linemen.
0: Yes, there is.
2: You know, his name is Buscelli. I met him once or twice, and I heard he's a big fan of big offensive linemen.
0: Play fake, and the ball comes out. He was trying to bring it back in. It's going to be a fumble. Carter Bradley was trying to throw it down the field, but it got knocked out of there. Travis Shaw jumped on top of it. I believe it's going to be a fumble in Tampa Bay's ball.
2: Well, the officials are discussing it right now, and one official just to clip Blakeman.
0: Oh, it'll be an incomplete pass. That's good news for the Jags. The ball came out. I thought they were going to call it a fumble. It's an incomplete pass.
2: Could Todd Bowles challenge this?
0: He hasn't so far.
2: And we're looking at a replay now. They're not showing it in the stadium for any particular reason.
0: That might be the old tuck rule, because that looks like he was tucking it back in, Jeff. It looked like he wasn't throwing it, but the ball came out. That looks like the old tuck rule. We'll take it, though. Third down and 6 after the incomplete pass. Dropping is Carter Bradley again. Fires downfield. That ball's caught. Michael Wortham. That's a first down near midfield. I'll say this. When Carter Bradley finds the open guy, he drills it. That's a first down to Wortham to midfield, a 19-yard gain.
2: Yeah, great display of arm strength once again. And once he sees the guy, I mean, that ball is coming out of there, and it's hot, and it's accurate. Nice job there by Carter Bradley.
0: They'll mark it at the 49. The Jags at their own 49, but that's a first down and a new set of downs. 9:30 to play in the third quarter. Jags 3-0. The only points or Cam Little's 61-yard field goal in this ball game. Running play with DJ Dallas. He's hit in the backfield, going to lose yards. Back near the 47-yard line, loss of about 2. Yasir Holmes, the rookie linebacker, made the tackle for Tampa Bay.
2: And Spencer Whipple, the Jaguars quarterback coach, dialing up the plays here in the third quarter. Liam Cohen kind of now all the way by the edge of the field and talking to other coaches, maybe even talking a little bit to Spencer Whipple.
0: Second down, 12 after the 2-yard loss. Shotgun for Carter Bradley, 2 left, 2 right. 4-man front, dropping is Bradley. Fires again. That ball is going to be caught. He stuck that one in there.
2: Ooh, I don't know. That's real close now.
0: They're going to call it a catch by Pena at the Tampa Bay 43-yard line or so, and there is an injured

0: Buccaneer on the play. An injured pass rusher around the 35-yard line. 10-yard gain. But let's check the injury to the Tampa Bay player. It looks like it is
1: Muhammad Kamara.
0: Yep, Muhammad Kamara, the outside linebacker, on the ground. As the Tampa Bay medical staff attends to him.
1: Not a game that you, well, I will say, I mean, I hate to say this, but there's some guys, an injury is not necessarily a bad thing. You know, depending on the injury. Sometimes it buys you a little more time and a little more paycheck.
0: We'll take a break as they tend to him. 8:32 to play in the third. Jags 3, Bucks nothing. 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
0: Kamara's being helped off now, and he's going to be helped into the Tampa Bay locker room. It looked like some sort of a leg injury. He was down for a while, so hopefully he will be okay, the young outside linebacker. Meanwhile, the Jags will face a third down and about a yard from the 42-yard line. It was a 10-yard gain on the play. So third down and a yard from the 42 of Tampa Bay. Shotgun for Carter Bradley. Two receivers to either side. They run it. Good breaking a tackle. That's good running by DJ Dallas. He broke a few tackles. Got it to around the 37-yard line. A gain of about five and a first down. Yeah, what did you call it?
1: I said during the commercial break, we were admiring the moon on the other side of the field, and the people on the west side of the stadium can see it. That is called a full sturgeon moon.
0: Sturgeon moon.
1: I'll explain in a minute.
0: Who knew? First down Jags at the 37-yard line. Dropping is Carter Bradley. Pump fake. Shovels it forward, and a catch by DJ Dallas. He's kind of shoveled it, and he caught it to the 33-yard line. You were talking about a sturgeon moon during the break. I had no idea what you're talking about. It just looks like a big, like, round full moon.
1: Well, sturgeon is a fish, Frank, that's commonly found in the Great Lakes or Lake Champlain. And they were caught readily in late summer, which is about now. But it also has other names, okay? It's got the name of corn moon.
0: Okay.
1: Or harvest moon, right? Okay. You heard Neil Young's song, Harvest Moon, right?
0: I heard of that, yeah.
1: Okay, and how about Black Cherry's moon?
0: I had not heard that.
1: Or
0: but I have heard
1: Harvest Moon. It's got multiple names.
0: Harvest Moon's all I got. Third down. Second down, rather. Second and six. Carter Bradley fires deep. He overthrew him. He had Pena breaking open on a go route, but he overshot him. It'll be third down. Well, now the moon's gone, Jeff. It's like the cloud. Is there a name for that?
1: Heidi Moon.
0: Okay. Third down.
1: The Cree called it the flying up moon, which is pretty interesting because it described the time when –

0: Young birds learn to fly. You know, they fly
1: who,
0: up.
1: Who doesn't? Yeah.
0: Yeah. It's, you know.
1: Oh, I knew. Like, I didn't know that. Okay, here come the
0: I'm a big fan of the Farmer's Almanac, by the way, if you guys haven't noticed.
1: I have no doubt. Third down and six from the 33-yard line. They're crowding the line of scrimmage here. They'll run it with DJ Dallas. Lowers his shoulder. He got it to the 30-yard line. A flag comes in. He got it to the 30. It would be third down or fourth down and three, rather, but let's see what the flag's about.
2: Offside, defense number 92, lined up in the neutral zone. 5-yard penalty, replay, third down.
1: Elijah Simmons is the guilty party, so that'll cost them 5 yards. It'll move it to around the 28-yard line, so now the Jags face third down at about a yard here.
0: What are they going to do? What are they going to do? What is the play caller, Spencer Whipple, the quarterback's coach, going to dial up? Four down territory now.
1: Three tight end set here.
0: Run it.
1: Under center is Carter Bradley. They run it with DJ Dallas. He got hit at the line of scrimmage. He tried to dive forward. I don't think he got there, though. It's going to be another fourth down. Fourth and about a half yard. He made about a half yard.
0: Well, then line up and run it again.
1: I would imagine. Fourth down. The offense stays on the field. Fourth down. The ball is on the 28-yard line. Just the back of the football is touching the 28. They've got to get it all the way to the 27. So fourth and about a full yard here. Fourth down as we near the six-minute mark in the third quarter of a game. The Jags lead 3-0 over the Tampa Bay Bucks. DJ Dallas, the running back. Two receivers left, one to the right. Carter Bradley is under center. Play fake. Dropping. Looking, firing it deep downfield, and the ball is caught by Bradboy. That ball was thrown behind Chandler Bradboy, but he did a terrific job of reaching behind him and making the catch at the 17-yard line, an 11-yard gain and a first down.
0: That's a really good catch by Bradboy because that ball is contested. The defender is all over him, and Bradboy is known for his special teams. Not so much as his wide receiver skills, and that's a big play for him.
1: It really was, and he bailed out his quarterback a little bit. That ball was a bit behind him. First down at the 17-yard line. Bradley under center. The give is to Dallas. To the right side, 15, to the 10-yard line. Still on his feet near the 5-yard line. Lunges for the goal line. No signal yet.
0: Oh, that's touchdown.
1: They're going to say he stepped out of bounds or was down around the 2-yard line, Jeff. He lunged for the pylon. They're going to mark it at the 2-yard line, so it's a 15-yard gain.
0: Well, I don't know about this now. He's not down at the 2. He's definitely inside of that, I thought. At least I thought the ball was farther in. Now they got a good spot. About the 1, his, 1.5
1: his
0: maybe.
1: His left foot stepped out of bounds, so it's first and goal from the 2-yard line. There hasn't been a touchdown in the game yet. Bradley under center. DJ Dallas, the running back. They give it to Dallas. Tries the middle of the field. Lowers his shoulder to the goal line. Touchdown. A 2-yard touchdown run. The first touchdown of the game belongs to DJ Dallas.
0: And they're going to go for two. Again, exercise here. Why go for an extra point when you can work a lot of guys in this situation and going for two? I mean, there's no strategy. I mean, there's no sheet that's telling you to go for two. It's just great work to go for 2 points in a preseason game in the situation.
1: Jamari Taylor, the rookie running back, now in the game. Carter Bradley still in there. The offense is... They are going to review it now. They did not confirm the touchdown. They called the touchdown.
0: You know, all this reviewing business, you know, I appreciated Bowles for not challenging that play a little bit ago. We don't want to slow the game up any more than it needs to be. And all this official reviews, let's make sure they're speedy.
1: They called it a touchdown on the field. Both teams retreated to the try for two.
2: After replay review, it's been determined that the runner was short of the goal line before his knee went down.
1: Okay, so it was not a touch. So there's still no touchdown in the game. They called it a touchdown. Sure looked like a touchdown.
0: Frank, it's literally marked at like the 1-inch line.

0: I mean, seriously.
1: Oh, that's a touchdown. Are you kidding me?
0: I think it's a touchdown,
1: too. We saw the replay. Yeah. That's a touchdown.
0: I think it was a touchdown nonetheless. Second and goal from about the one-inch line. Carter Bradley, quarterback sneak. Did he get in?
1: That's a touchdown, too. What are we waiting for?
0: No signal yet. They're going to mark him down at the one-inch line again. I agree. The DJ Dallas play was a touchdown, Jeff.
1: Here's the thing. You overturned the call on the field based on that evidence that we saw?
0: Yeah, I agree with you.
1: No way.
0: Third down and goal. Clock turns toward the four-minute mark in the third quarter in this final preseason game.
1: Carter Bradley did not get in, by the way. We saw the replay on that. He definitely was not in. We're being fair here.
0: Third down and goal from the one-inch line. Dallas the running back. Bradley under center. Play fake. Rolling. The pass to DJ Dallas. That's a touchdown. And DJ heaves it up into the air as if to say, is that one good enough? Touchdown, Jacksonville.
1: Yeah, I was a little disappointed in the play call on the quarterback sneak, because you had a guy who was giving it his all in DJ Dallas, and we all thought he was in. Give him the rock again, right? I mean, let him be the guy to get the touchdown. So I was glad he got it, even though it was a reception, and it should have gone to him on the run.
0: He heaved it into the air, so they'll go for two. They're trying to get lined up offensively. They want the ball on the right hash, so they will go for two. Like you said, Jeff, sometimes you just work on things. 9-0 is the score. The two-point conversion attempt. Two receivers to either side. Jamari Taylor, the running back, stands next to Carter Bradley. He keeps it on his own read, and Bradley dives into the end zone, and the two-point conversion is good, and he tosses the ball into the air. Faked it, Jamari Taylor, kept it on his own read, dove into the end zone. The two-point conversion is good. 11-0, Jags lead it, 3:45 in the third. Back in a moment on Jaguars Radio.
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0: 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You give me curds and a sturgeon moon on the same night, it's a pretty dang good night.
1: It's a Midwest. It's a total Midwestern thing. Eating curds on a full sturgeon moon.
0: Now, is that moon gone more from sturgeon to full, or is it still a sturgeon full moon?
1: No, it's a sturgeon full moon.
0: I'm just checking.
1: It's a beautiful thing.

0: By the way, I got a story on cheese curds for you.
1: Cam Little kicks it off. It is going to be a touchback, which is good. That gives me time for your story.
0: Because I never even knew what a cheese curd was in my life.
1: Yeah, never?
0: Until 1995 when the Jaguars training camp rolls to Stevens Point, Wisconsin. Okay, and I get a night off. We roll up into this bar, okay, and we're like, we're going to do what the locals do, right? And the guy says, okay, well, if you want to do what the locals do, you got to have a point beer and some cheese curds. And I said, I'll take it.
1: All right. Kai Stevens, try and top that story.
2: I don't think I can. I'm curious if a certain EVP was with you on this trip to the bar, though. I am a little bit. When we're talking about roster construction, I just wanted to mention, Liam Cohen talked to us earlier this week when he was picking the roster. When he last year, I think he talked a little bit about what B.J. Green was able to do in that final preseason game. He had a great camp coming in, but it was that third preseason game that really sealed his spot on the roster. And I think this year, Brian Thomas Jr., the edge rusher, undrafted out of South Carolina, has had a great camp, but he has to be making a good case for himself here in the third preseason game.
1: And obviously that rush end, that backup rush end, very important. On first down, by the way, Jake Browning, by the way, the veteran backup's into the game now. Amari Burney knocked away his first pass, so it's second down and 10. Bucks at their own 35, a blitz this time. Browning hangs in there, and he's going to get sacked. The Jags got him. They blitzed him. I think that was Amari Burney, the blitzing linebacker that got him. Burney knocked away one pass on the second play. He blitzed and sacked Browning back at the 29-yard line. A loss of 6 on the play.
0: That's the fourth sack of the game. I know the defensive coaches and players are loving that. Bringing some pressure. And again, that's the defensive line coach, Matt Edwards, dialing up the pressure.
1: Browning, a veteran. The Jags have certainly seen him a time or two. Third down and 16 now. Bucks from their 29. It's a wide receiver screen to the right side, and the Jags defense eats that one up. Cameron Silman Craig came up and made the tackle on Eric Rivers Jr. What a series for the Jaguars defense. Three and out go the Bucks. They'll punt it away.
0: Yeah, that's another good play there by Silman Craig. He had a big hit earlier on Jalen Daniels as he was scrambling. A lot of high energy out of that defense. And, you know, the amazing thing, it's not easy to have high energy in the last preseason game when you're kind of pulling double duty because you're playing a lot of special teams as well.
1: Riley Dixon will punt it away. Michael Wortham waits for the Jags around the 25. There's the punt. Wortham's going to come up and field this at the 29-yard line. Runs to his right. Gets the corner turn, 35-yard line. Runs out of bounds near the 40. That's a good return. He turned the corner and got it to near the 40-yard line, perhaps beyond the 40. We'll see where they mark it. And that's where he will be. Now, the day is done for Carter Bradley. He was 8 out of 15 for 77 yards in that touchdown pass, the one-yarder to DJ Dallas. So on now comes Joey Aguilar. He's been a little bit of a story. 10 out of 11 so far. The former Tennessee Volunteer signed as a free agent. 10 out of 11 for 173 yards and a touchdown in brief appearances in these two preseason games.
0: Well, and he's got a great opportunity here to not only show the Jaguars scouts and leadership and coaches what he can do, but also all 31 other teams in the National Football League. Everybody wants a quarterback, right? Everybody wants to develop a guy, and that position will get watched more than any other after the preseason film is distributed.
1: Shotgun for Aguilar, swings it out of the backfield. That is Jamari Taylor. He leaped over a defender. The Bucks did a pretty good job of stringing that one out. But he leaped over a defender, and he turned it into at least maybe a short gain, maybe a gain of a yard or so. He was going to get hit in the backfield. We'll call it a one-yard gain, second down and 9, as we go under 2 minutes to play in the third quarter.
0: And there's so much to go that goes into playing quarterback in the NFL. It's a big jump from high school to college, an even bigger jump from college to pros.
1: Played 2 years at Appalachian State, did Aguilar, and 1 year at Tennessee. Inside handoff, Jamari Taylor broke a tackle, hurtled forward, dragged some defenders with him. He got it to near midfield. He needed midfield for the first down. It's going to be about the 49.5. They're going to face the third down at about a half yard of the Jaguars here. Just out past their own 49-yard line. Javon Wright made the tackle for Tampa Bay.
0: Trevor Pena, Michael Wortham, Joey Aguilar, I mean, all these

0: These guys are trying to put on a show so that they can find a way to make it to the practice squad or somebody else's practice squad.
1: Third and about a half yard. Shotgun for Aguilar. Play fake. He throws it to Wortham in the right side. That's going to be a first down and more. 45-40 along the right sideline. A wide receiver screen. Got a great block from Brayboy. That sprung him. And he got it all the way to near the 30-yard line of the Tampa Bay Bucs.
0: And most people don't even think about this, but the accuracy of that throw by Joey Aguilar allows Wortham to take off immediately. There's no adjusting to the ball, hesitation at all. Accuracy matters.
1: It's a really good point, Jeff. People don't talk about accuracy on wide receiver screens, but he caught it on the run. You're exactly right. First down to the 30-yard line of Tampa Bay, a 21-yard gain on the play. We're nearing the end of the third quarter, 30 seconds on a turning clock. Trips left, one receiver right, shotgun for Aguilar. He drops the throw. It's a screen to the right side. This is Jamari Taylor. Got it to the 25-yard line, spun inside the 25 to around the 23-yard line. That's another good gainer on first down of about 7 yards on what probably will be the final play of the third quarter.
0: He's leading this offense right down the field. I mean, right down the field. And it's a lot of short stuff, screens and all that stuff, but it's working.
1: That's the end of the quarter. The quarter was brought to you by Birkin Construction, committed to providing customers with the highest quality, best price, and most reliable schedule. Jags lead at 11-0, 1 quarter to play on Jaguars Radio.
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0: 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How about this? I know it's just a preseason game. Total yards, Jags 232, Jeff. Tampa Bay 70. The backups versus backups, the Jags have dominated the game.
1: Yeah, really have. And it's been a really nice performance. And it's a lot of backups and all that stuff. And you know, you kind of take it with a grain of salt. But nonetheless, you're happy to see the backups play in a very competitive way. And then also kudos to the DJ there.
0: Yeah.
1: Dolly Parton song.
0: About the same thing. They played 9-5 in honor of the great Dolly Parton. Gone this week at the age of 80. Well done as well. So we start the fourth quarter. Second down, 3 Jags. Now they go right to left from the 23-yard line of Tampa Bay. Joey Aguilar, the quarterback. Play fake, rolling right. Fires. That ball's going to be caught. That's Patrick Herbert, the tight end. He gets it inside the 15-yard line. That'll be another first down to the 13-yard line. Jeff, you made the point.
1: Smooth.
0: Aguilar looks like he knows how to
1: he's
0: run an
1: smooth.
0: Offense, and he is smooth.
1: Yeah, he's just smooth. He's not herky-jerky. He has a naked bootleg, and there's a guy in his face, and you would have thought that he didn't have anybody in his face. I mean, it didn't faze him a bit.
0: 10-yard gain, first down. He's 3 out of 3 in this game after being 10 out of 11 coming in. Shotgun. Dropping. Wide receiver screen. Wortham on the left side. 15-10 inside the 10. Boy, is he quick. Lightning.

0: quick. Remember, this is a guy that had 2,200 all-purpose yards last year at Montana. 22 in 1 year, a bunch rushing and a bunch receiving. He got the ball to the 6-yard line on the play, a 7-yard gain on first down.
1: And how about the location of the ball? Going to Wortham. I mean, again, on the money, allows Wortham to do something with the ball without having to do something to get the ball.
0: Second down, 3 from the 6-yard line of Tampa Bay. Shotgun for Joey Aguilar. Dropping the throw. Looking, scrambling, and he's going to get sacked. He tried to roll right, tried to get out of there, and he was sacked that time by Jack Pyburn, the former LSU and Florida Gator player, who's trying, by the way, to go back to college if he gets cut. He said he wants to go back to LSU and play, and that's a big court case ongoing. Meanwhile, it was a 9-yard loss back to the 15-yard line.
1: Didn't he have a brother as well at LSU, Pyburn? For some reason, I thought he did.
0: I don't think so. There's 3 brothers that play together, but not him. He was buddies with one of them.
1: I got you. That must have been what it was.
0: Third down and 12 from the 15-yard line. Aguilar drops the throw. Fires. That ball's caught underneath, but a tackle made immediately on Brady Boyd, who got it at the 10-yard line. So it'll be fourth down. No sign of the field goal team here. The Jags will go for it. Fourth down and 7 from the 10-yard line after a 5-yard gain. Oh, mark it at the 11, I guess. Fourth down and 7 now. Joey Aguilar and the offense stay on the field. Aguilar 5 out of 5 on this drive. 2 left, 2 right. Taylor the running back. Aguilar drops, looking, fires to the corner of the end zone. There was a collision, no flag. Jags wanted a flag as Wortham tried to get to the corner. He could not get there. It's an incomplete pass. So the ball goes over on downs to Tampa Bay with 12:24 to play in the game. Jags lead it 11-0. Back in a moment on the UF Health Jaguars Radio Network.
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0: 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So the Bucs now start at their own 11 after the ball goes over on downs. Jake Browning, the quarterback, the veteran backup. Jalen Daniels played much of the ball game. He finished 8 of 15 for 57 yards. The Bucs have only 70 yards of offense against the Jaguars' defense. Running play to the left side. And the Jags were waiting on it. That is good work by the Jaguar defense.

0: Jalen Hunt made the tackle after a one-yard gain.
1: It's amazing to me that the one thing I was very surprised about this week is seeing Baker Mayfield in person. You know how he's a big dude. When I say big dude, not tall.
0: But thick, yeah.
1: Thick and muscled up. I mean, that guy's been in the gym now.
0: Second down and nine. That's a big story developing in Tampa as well. He wants an extension. The team doesn't want to give him one. Play fake. Browning drops. He throws a screen to the right side. Good running room, 20-yard line. Got it out to the 26, but there's flags all over the place. Two flags thrown in the backfield. That was thrown to Josh Williams, the running back, to the 26-yard line. But there's two different penalties, two flags thrown.
1: Yeah, I think
0: would
1: he got
0: a 14-yard gain.
1: An illegal man downfield and then a holding call, both against the Bucs.
0: Cleet Blakeman will sort it out for us with 11:36 to play here in the ball game. Final preseason game of the year. NFL teams get a week off, and then they play for real. Blakeman's sorting this out.
1: Is he?
0: Trying to. He's pointing. A lot of pointing. All pointing.
2: There are two fouls on the play. Eligible man, downfield, offense number 66. That's penalties declined. Holding. Offense number 84. Penalties half a distance to the goal line. Replay, second down.
0: Bauer Sharp, a rookie tight end. That's the one the Jags will take. And that'll back them up even further in the shadow of their own goalposts here.
1: Well, and there's still Brian Thomas Jr. on the field still. I mean, that guy has had a heck of a night. He could end up with another one, Frank, another sack.
0: Has two already on the night after having a fantastic camp, Jeff, to your point. Second down, 15 from the 6-yard line. Jake Browning, the veteran quarterback, quarterbacking Tampa Bay late in the ball game. Four-man front. Inside handoff. Josh Williams, the ball carrier.
1: Well, that's a good play there.
0: Jalen Hunt got him again. Another tackle for the big nose guard. The rookie out of Cincinnati made the tackle around the 9-yard line, maybe the 8, 2-yard gain. Third and 13 upcoming for Tampa Bay.
1: I think Jalen Hunt had a good camp, you know, for an undrafted guy from Cincinnati. I think I've noticed him as much as Albert Regis, who was a draft pick.
0: Yeah, big physical guy, too. Very, very listed at 315, probably a little bigger than that. Third and 13, shotgun. Browning drops the throw, four-man rush. Fires deep downfield, and that ball's way overthrown. It was a down and out to Eric Rivers Jr. on the far sideline, nowhere near him. He was well covered that time. Good work that time in the secondary by the Jaguars.
1: Well, Browning's hurt. He was grabbing his right kind of oblique. And something to keep an eye on there. They may end up going with another quarterback or a different quarterback.
0: Dixon will punt it away. There's the punt. Wortham does not call for the fair catch. Stays on his feet, 45-yard line. Got it in Tampa Bay territory, 40. 35-yard line. Made a man miss. Dove forward inside the 30-yard line. The punter, Riley Dixon, had to make the tackle. Wortham's another guy that has been just terrific in this camp. It's a crowded wide receiver room, but it's going to be a packed practice squad roster for sure, Jeff.
1: Let me tell you, Frank, you're kind of surprised that he didn't fair catch it.
0: Yeah.
1: Okay, if you're an undrafted rookie and this is your opportunity to show what you've got, is there any chance that you're going to fair catch that one?
0: Great point.
1: No way.
0: And it's a good thing he didn't. He got it to the 28-yard line. That is a terrific return.
1: Highly productive guy out of Montana.
0: 29-yard return to the 28-yard line. Good field position again for Joey Aguilar and the Jaguar offense. Shotgun. Toss to the left. DJ Dallas swarmed. Pyburn got him again. Jack Pyburn's had a good camp. He's from Jacksonville now. Played at the Bowl School. And he has had a terrific camp for Tampa Bay.
1: Well, if he ends up going back.

0: back to LSU? I mean, since he's making plays in his preseason game, does it make him more money to go back to LSU?
1: It might. He was a good player, certainly at Florida, then transferred to LSU. The former bowl school workout warrior in the weight room.
0: There's a lot of people that are mad about that. I'm okay with it. I mean, well, if a guy can make money playing ball, whatever.
1: Second down, 14 now from the 32-yard line after the 4-yard loss. Shotgun for Aguilar, dropping the throw. Fires a wide receiver screen out to the right side. Got it inside the 25, but there's a flag on the play. So we'll check it. Josiah Green made the tackle. Pena was the receiver.
2: Illu block in the back. Offense number 88. 10-yard penalty. Replay, second down.
1: Patrick Herbert is the guilty party. Blocking in the back on a wide receiver screen, and that'll back it up even further. They were facing a second and 14, as it were.
0: Got to get back to Pyburn and college football. Frank, I know you're a big college guy. What do you think?
1: Well, I think they're trying to, they don't want guys to go to pro camp and come back and play college sports.
0: You think that's okay?
1: I agree with that.
0: You do.
1: But this is a rare situation because they went to the 5 to play 5, and so the class of 22 guys might not have gone into the draft had they known they had another year, and that's the debate.
0: All right, well, after this play, I want to share a comment that general manager James Gladstone had.
1: So, second and 23 from the 41-yard line. Fumbled snap, and Aguilar just got a fall on it. He fumbled the snap, and he had to jump on top of it, lost two more yards.
0: And he made the comment. He goes, think about it. He goes, if there was a guy that, let's say, was expected, projected to go in rounds one or two, and then falls significantly and gets drafted later on, maybe like a Shedeur Sanders. And then because of his fall, he decides to just go back to college because he can maybe make more money. What would you think about that?
1: Well, if he never goes to it, if that was the rule,
0: then a team used the draft pick on.
1: That's the baseball rule. So, third down and 25. It's an interesting topic for sure. It's dominating sports these days. And Pyburn almost got him again, and he just got rid of the ball, did Aguilar. Pyburn really did a good job rushing him. Aguilar just got it out of his hands. It's an incomplete pass. But fourth and a country mile upcoming for the Jaguars.
0: I mean, some of these guys in college football, I mean, NFL minimum is like right around a million. around a million.
1: Yeah, the flip side of that, Jeff, what they're worried about is a 23-year-old guy going through an NFL camp, NFL training camp, NFL training table, and then playing against an 18-year-old just out of high school. That's what they're trying to avoid, and whatever side you take on that, that's the counter-argument to it.
0: Well, the 18-year-old's just got to toughen up. Pretty simple.
1: Well, that's one way to look at it. But that's the conversation.
2: Down by contact at the 45-yard line before he threw the pass. It'll be fourth down at that spot.
1: And they're going to call him down by contact, which means another sack for Jack Pyburn, the former bowl school player, having a terrific camp and having a terrific game tonight here in Jacksonville.
0: Good for him.
1: Yeah.
0: Good for him.
1: 12-yard loss. Pyburn has been dominant since he's come into the game here late in the game.
0: And watching Cade Fordham on the field as well with him.
1: Cook on to punt it away. Yep, yet another Jacksonville guy. Cameron Johnson waits for the punt from Logan Cook. 8:42 to play in the preseason. There's the snap. Logan gets it away. Johnson will run away from it. It will go into the end zone and will be a touchback, I believe. They tried to
0: Wait a minute here. A little discussion.
1: There is a discussion between the side judge says touchback, and that's what it'll be. Brayboy race down there to try and toss it back into the field of play, but it'll be a touchback. .8:24 to play. Jags 11, Buccaneers nothing. This is
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0: Jags lead at 11-0. Let's go ahead and pause now 10 seconds for station identification along the UF Health Jaguars radio network. Jeff, as we see the Jaguars offense back on the field, one of the big storylines was defensive end 7 to make 6. If Brian Thomas Jr. with the Y has made the team, A, do you think he has? And does that mean Zach Durfee, who we did not see, does not? Does it mean Williams does not? How do you see that story playing out?
1: I think that's the big question mark, I think, that's going to be kind of hovering over this football team all weekend. I don't think there's a right answer.
0: The Buccaneers back on offense, running play, short gain, if any, maybe about a yard on first down. Let's go to the sidelines with Kai Stevens. Kai?
2: Thanks, guys. I'm here with Trayvon Walker. A nice offseason for you. You got a new deal, and also you're finally healthy. How good do you feel now going into the regular season?
3: Said it one more time, sorry.
2: I said you're finally healthy and you got a new deal. How do you feel going into the regular season?
3: Man, I feel great. Obviously, I want to just continuously get better and get better every day as far as the playbook, playing together with the chemistry of the team. Obviously, I feel like we did a great job of that throughout the camp process. It's just time. The season's here now, so it's just time to get ready for the season.
2: One of your guys is showing off today, Brian Thomas Jr. in the D-end room. What have you seen from him? I know you guys love him.
3: Man, Brian, he's been one of those guys that come in, work hard every day. He has flashes throughout practice, and it's obviously showing up in a big-time game for him, and I'm proud of him.
2: You have to weigh in on it, though. What do you guys call him? Because we have two Brian Thomas Juniors now. So is he the same? Is he BT as well?
3: We both call him. It's crazy because we call him both BT. Okay. We just try not to call him that around each other.
2: Okay. Just your BT.
3: Yeah, that's it. That's it.
2: All right, Trey. Good luck this season.
3: Thank you.
0: Kai, thank you. That Trayvon Walker, this is the penalty that's going to work against Tampa. Take it back, Tampa Bay, back to the 11-yard line. Jeff, that was Trayvon. That's the starting defensive end. Back to our conversation. Part of it is who you can get hit on the practice roster, right? And I mean, let's be honest. If you can hide someone on the practice squad, that's an advantage. There's a lot of guys here you're not going to be able to.
1: Well, I think the one guy that you could hide is probably Zach Durfee. He's got limited exposure. But then again, the one thing that you got to consider, too, is that there's some joint practice film that's out there, too, Frank. Okay? And the one thing that Durfee has shown is that he is a really good pass rusher that has really good things at the top of his rush. And that makes him, I think, interesting in the conversation of what we're talking about.
0: Browning drops the throw, and the Jags are going to sack him again.
1: There he is again. Brian Thomas Jr. again. Number three.
0: Brian Thomas Jr. got him again. He had some help that time. But it's amazing what he has done, and you almost wonder, is it a good thing, back to our point, that's a sack by Brian Thomas Jr., the Bucs will punt it back. Is it a good thing Durfee's not playing tonight so nobody can get any at least additional tape on it,
1: well,
0: right?
1: Well, yeah, I think it's going to be – it can be a good thing, but the reality is that if he gets released, anybody can claim him off of waivers. And so you have no control once you decide to release him. And –

0: and he's a guy you obviously like. There's a reason why you drafted him.
1: Nixon punts it away. Michael Wortham made one man miss, caught it at the 38-yard line, tries to get the corner, gets it again, 45, 50, into Bucs territory, inside the 40, still on his feet, 20, 15, 10, 5, touchdown! Michael Wortham brought it all the way back! How good is that?
0: That's how you keep a dream alive. Michael Wortham with a punt return for a touchdown, the undrafted rookie from Montana, refuses to fair catch the ball and takes it to the house, making every personnel man in the National Football League, every coach, aware of his abilities.
1: What a terrific return that was. 63 yards. He broke a bunch of tackles, stayed on his feet, started on the right side of the field, cut it back to the left. What a return by this rookie.
0: Good for him. Good for him. And when he comes to the sideline, everybody can't wait to give him some love. His fellow rookies, veterans, coaches, everybody.
1: Played 1 year at Montana, had 2,265 yards in 1 year of total yardage. He'll go for two with the Jags now with the ball on the right hash. Joey Aguilar, the quarterback, dropping, fires left side. That ball is caught by Brayboy. He bobbled it, but he hung on, so the two-point conversion is good. Jags 19, Bucks nothing. 5:48 to play in the preseason. This is the UF Health Jaguars Radio Network.
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1: 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No drive, just a 63-yard punt return by Michael Wortham that was electrifying and made this a 19-0 ball game.
0: Well, and he didn't do it alone. There was two key blocks at the end, and it was Preston Hodge, an undrafted rookie from Colorado, and last year's sixth-round pick linebacker Jalen McLeod. They both got key blocks that allowed Wortham to get into the end zone. But congratulations to Wortham, man. I mean, that's... You know, a lot of guys might be their last game ever wearing an NFL uniform. And to make a play like that, to make everybody notice, everybody's going to see that play in the NFL.
1: And I tell you, he had a good return earlier in the game. Another one I thought he was

0: Going to fair catch, and he's an electrifying player, boy. There is no question about it. So the Bucks have the ball, 5:48 to play. They toss it to the right after a touchback. The kick went out of the end zone, so it was a touchback. They start at the 35-yard line. They toss it to the right. The running back that time was Barika Penu. Quindarius Dunnigan made the tackle on Penu after a gain of about two.
1: And think about all the guys that in this rookie class that have returnability. Josh Cameron, sixth-round pick out of Baylor. Trevor Pena from Penn State. Michael Wortham. I mean, that's pretty impressive now that all of those guys have returnability.
0: Connor Basilak now the quarterback from Bowling Green, a one-time Missouri Tiger. He is now the quarterback at the end of the game.
1: That's where your guy coached at one time back in the day, didn't he, Frank? Your guy?
0: Which guy?
1: Your guy.
0: I got a lot of guys.
1: You know the guy that used to coach at head coach at Bowling Green?
0: Tell me. Who's my guy?
1: Wasn't Urban one time coach at Bowling Green?
0: Yeah, yes,
1: your
0: he did.
1: Guy.
0: My guy. I got a lot of guys. My guy Urban coached at Bowling Green. Yes, he did. Dropping his Basilak. That was a little crossing route. And is tackled at the 41-yard line. The move of the game is presented by Suddeth, the official moving company of the Jaguars. Get a guaranteed quote. Visit Suddeth.com/Jacksonville. Is there any question? There was about four or five moves on that 63-yard punt return, but Michael Wortham just authored the move of the game.
1: It was impressive. And the play before, the return that he had before, I told you, I said he's not going to fair catch it. This is his opportunity at stardom. And he took advantage of it. It was a thing of beauty.
0: Yeah, the 11-yarder, I thought he was going to get tackled. And then the 63-yarder was a thing of beauty. By the way, he's back to return another one. There's Dixon's punt. Wortham's going to field this thing. Why not? From the 7-yard line to the 10. Stumbles out. Broke a tackle. And got it out past the 20-yard line. I thought he was tackled 10 yards shy of that. Boy, this little guy's fun to watch. There's no question about it.
1: But he's thick now. He's 5'9", but he's 190 pounds. And
0: right.
1: 5'9", 190, I mean, that's pretty thick. So he's got some strength to him.
0: Jags take over at their 22-yard line. 3:49 to play in the ball game. In the final preseason game of the year. After this, cuts are made on Sunday. By 6 o'clock, all teams have to have their cuts in. Aguilar, the quarterback. Jamari Taylor, the running back. They run it with Taylor. He's looked pretty good, Jeff, in this preseason. He came into this game with 81 yards in the preseason. I would imagine the four running backs will be Rodriguez, Tootin, McQuinn Allen, and Abdullah. Jamari Taylor probably headed for the practice squad. Would you agree?
1: Yeah, I think that's a good place for him. You know, he had the first outing kind of impressive, and we were thinking, and then didn't do a whole lot since then. I think they'll be able to keep him on practice squad.
0: The two wide receivers we did not see tonight, they warmed up but didn't play. Josh Cameron and C.J. Williams have both been very good. They will join Myers, Washington, and Brian Thomas Jr. The other Brian Thomas Jr. is the receivers, which means a lot of these rookies might wind up in the practice squad as well. Would you imagine how many wide receivers? Could you keep Pena? Do you keep Wortham? How many of you can keep 16 players? How many wide receivers would you imagine, Jeff?
1: Yeah, I wouldn't be a bit surprised if both of them come back on the Jaguars practice squad. And, you know, Austin Trammell's a guy, I think, also that is a question mark. And did one of those two rookies do enough to maybe surpass Trammell, who probably is destined for practice squad? We'll see.
0: Yeah, it'll be interesting. Certainly a lot of good receivers have been in camp with the Jaguars, no question about it. They face a 3rd-and-3 now after two short runs by Jamari Taylor. 3rd-down-and-3 Jags from their own 29. Aguilar has been the quarterback the entire fourth quarter. He keeps it on a looked like a zone read, but then he threw it out to the left, and that's going to be a first down. Pena ran over a defender on the near sideline. He's getting high fives all around. That'll be a first down for the Jags. I'm telling you, he's a guy they like a lot.
1: Perotti, who is a corner for the Tampa Bay Buccaneers, came up, and Payne just lowered the boom on Perotti. That's delivering a blow.
0: First down, Jags. 2:16 to play in the ball game.

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4: 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The player of the game is presented by Brooks Rehabilitation, the official rehabilitation partner of the Jaguars. Jeff with 2.5 official sacks. And I think he did more than that, even in the run game. 2.5 sacks in one game. Brian Thomas with the Y, our player of the game.
5: Well, I mean, it doesn't end there. I mean, he had 4 combined tackles. Then he had, obviously, what you just said, the 2.5 sacks. He had a pass defense. He had 4 quarterback hits and a special teams tackle. I mean, you talk about filling every category. I mean, the only thing he didn't do was cause a fumble or recover a fumble. What's wrong with him?
4: He has been a terrific player, no question about it. And again, I can't imagine that he's not going to be on the football team. I can't imagine. I don't know how you do it. I don't know who doesn't make it.
5: I'll tell you this, Frank. He's going to be on a football team.
4: Yeah, he's going to be right. Somebody's right. No question. Let's go to the sideline with Kai. Kai?
6: Hey, guys. We got to talk to Liam Cohen earlier this week, and I asked him, who's had a really good camp, if I asked you? And before I even finished the sentence, he said Parker Washington came out right out of his mouth. But some of the other familiar names, I think, Josh Hines-Allen, Trayvon, Eric Armstead, also having great camps on defense, Antonio Johnson. Maybe some surprises, though, some of the younger guys, Josh Cameron and B.J. Green as well, and also what he's seen from Jonah Monheim, he was impressed with.
4: You know, there's a lot of guys, and I agree, Kai. He's had a lot of guys. It's been a good camp. It's been a healthy camp for the most part. LaQuinn Allen's down for a while, but they don't think it's too serious. It's been a good camp and a healthy camp, Jeff.
5: Well, it has, and the last name that Kai mentioned there, Jonah Monheim, and I think that that's very accurate. He's had a very good camp. They have been rolling him in with the ones, and I think that that's something to keep an eye on, because when Monheim played last year, when Hainsey was beat up, Monheim did very well.
4: Third down and long. They hand it off to Jamari Taylor as the clock continues to turn. Third and about 7. It'll be now 4th down and 4.
5: But if I had to give a camp MVP, I'm giving it to Josh Hines-Allen. And the reason why, I've never seen a veteran guy of Josh's stature work harder in practice than him. And not just practice every day when they're practicing with themselves, but in the joint practice, he was so intentional about getting as many reps as he could to get himself ready for the season. The guy is ready now. I'm telling you, he is ready.
4: The Jags go for it on 4th down and 4. Aguilar throws an incomplete pass. It is knocked away. So the ball goes over on downs with 33 seconds to play in the ball game.
5: The way Josh works, I mean, that's the great leadership and the greatest kind of leadership that you can have, is setting by example. And Josh had a monster day in the joint practice. But you know what? He had a monster day when the joint practice going all the way back to the Saints. He had a great day against the Carolina Panthers. And he's ready to roll.

0: And he's the same every time you talk to him, Indy Joe.
1: Every time.
0: Same guy. You better believe he is.
1: He was raised by Calais, and you can tell.
0: Bucks take over at the Jaguar 42. They will run the ball on the last play or so of the game. This is a running play to the backup running back. Gets it inside of 35 is Barica Penu. And that should be the final play of the ball game. We are counting down the final seconds. The Bucks and the Jaguars finish up this preseason, and it has really been a dominant performance by the Jaguars. They outgained the Buccaneers in this ball game, 249 yards to 78. The Bucks finished this ball game, preseason game as it is. Jeff, the Bucks finished the ball game with now 87 total yards in the game.
1: Well, and here's the fact right now, Frank, it doesn't matter.
0: No.
1: You know, everybody's record goes back to 0-0, and it's going to be exciting to watch this team as it grows. And I think, you know what? What a great way to end this preseason, because, you know, that's kind of where Liam came from, Tampa, and was with Todd Bowles, and it was really cool just now to see an embrace between Todd Bowles and Liam Cohen. And I know there was a little bit of a thing when Liam took the job here, and it was he going to go back to Tampa? But you can tell there's a lot of love and respect between those two guys.
0: Yeah, they really are. I mean, he hired him. He hired him, gave him a chance to be the play caller, did Todd Bowles. I can tell you this, Jeff. Now, we will be back here a couple weeks from Sunday calling a game that matters. But we went into camp after last year's 13-win season with a great deal of expectations. The whole fan base did. The whole city did, as much as I can ever remember. I can tell you my belief is that in this camp period we've had, nothing has changed that for me. I think people, the expectations, if anything, are heightened a bit.
1: Well, and they should be. I mean, the expectations in the building are very high. And whether it's Tony, James, or Liam, there's a standard that this team believes that they need to uphold. And when you have that belief and you have the accountability to hold everybody to that level, then you have a chance for success. And I give a lot of credit to the owner, Shad Khan, because he made the change with ownership, with the leadership in this organization, and I believe he hit a home run.
0: All right, let's fast forward now. The next time we do this broadcast together, it'll be 2 weeks from Sunday. The Cleveland Browns will be coming to town. Jeff, an exciting time. What have you seen from the Jaguars? What are your expectations when we begin this season? We've seen a lot of the backups. Let's get to the starters for a moment. Your expectations as we get ready for a season of expectations for these Jags.
1: I expect them to be physical just like they were at the onset last year, but I expect them to have a quarterback that's not starting at ground zero in a new offense. I expect a quarterback that's advanced, that has confidence to basically equal a strong running game and his passing abilities, and I think that's what excites me the most. And I expect this defense to play a lot of guys, and I believe that they're all going to play very angry and be looking to whoop some people, to use Campanelli's word.
0: And those are the perfect word, and I'm excited about it. Partner, I'll see you in a couple weeks.
1: Can't wait.
0: Looking forward to it. I think we all are. Folks, that's a wrap from our booth. Our producer is Dave DeCandis, our spotter statistician, John Dineen, our engineer, Tyler Stidham, the manager of Jaguars Radio, it's Joe Fortunato. After this quick timeout, we'll send it back to the Hyundai Studios to Mike Dempsey and Mark Duffner for the post-game show. Now for Jeff Lagerman and Kai Stevens, I'm Frank Frangie reminding you, the final from Everbank Stadium was the Jaguars 19, the Bucks nothing. The post-game show is next after this on the Jaguars Radio Network.
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7: There really was. 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
6: All right, just getting underway here. Jags winning, of course, 19-0. The Jaguars Radio Network presented by UF Health, the official healthcare partner of the Jacksonville Jaguars. You know, Coach, all the talk this week is about bubble guys. Who is on the bubble? Who's not on the bubble? And I think one guy we're going to talk about throughout the postgame tonight is Brian with a Y. Right, Brian Thomas Jr., the other Brian Thomas Jr., the other BTJ, which is a fair nod to our wide receiver here. But this undrafted rookie, Brian Thomas Jr., came in tonight. And if you needed a performance to cement a spot on the 53-man roster, Coach, how does 2.5 sacks sound to you?
7: He was loud with his play, no question about it. I mean, 5 tackles in the game, 2.5 sacks, as you just mentioned, 4 quarterback hits. He had a special teams tackle, too. So you talk about a tremendous effort by this young man. You know, there's been a buzz about him, but, boy, he put it on the line tonight in a productive way.
6: Yeah, and I'll give it to T.J. Bowlers as well, who had a sack and a half. He split that last sack with Brian Thomas Jr. But, I mean, Coach, you know, a lot of talk, like, is he the 53rd man? Is he the 7th defensive end? Is he even the 6th defensive end? So as I'm watching tonight, I'm like, okay, are you playing him to see if he shows up and rises to the occasion? Because I know there was some fear in this building that if they try to waive him and get him on the practice squad, that they're not going to be successful. Well, after tonight,
7: it's over.
6: It's over. Yeah, you've got no chance to get him on the practice squad.
7: No, he demonstrated tremendous play tonight. And so he let the NFL know that he's a young man to be reckoned with as a rookie and a productive player. So I think he's on his squad.
6: All right. Well, when we come back, we'll have Kai Stevens with Liam Cohen, some of the players down in the Everbank Vault. Final score, 19-0 as the Jags wrap up the preseason with a win.

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0: Jaguars postgame continues. Mike Dempsey and Mark Duffner from the Hyundai Studios. Today's game presented by Wilson Children's Hospital, the official children's hospital of the Jacksonville Jaguars. Well, Coach, some superlatives we gave out to Brian with a Y in the opening segment of the postgame. How about Michael Wortham tonight? Five punt returns, averaged over 24 yards a return, including the 63-yard touchdown, and chipped in with three catches for 47 yards. I don't know if there's a spot for him on the 53, but, man, when you look down at that practice squad, if you have an injury to Parker Washington, you need a return guy. Look, I get Josh Cameron, heralded return guy in college. Michael Wortham showed everybody something tonight, and you and I have talked about him out there on the practice field watching from the sideline. I just, the math doesn't work in his favor, but number zero put on a show tonight.
1: Well, statistics work in his favor. I'm going to tell you right now, that was an electric punt return. I mean, it lit up the place, and all this guy does is continue to make big plays.
0: All right, we'll talk more about Michael Wortham coming up. DJ Dallas also had an impact on this game, and Kai Stevens is standing by with the Jaguar running back.
2: Sure did. DJ, a little frustrated on the front of that. Before you got the actual touchdown, you felt like you were in there already. Like, it must have felt like you scored three times in that.
3: Oh, yeah. They tell us not to reach the ball. I was just trying to get in there, man. But, yeah, I was tired. I was about to throw up and some more stuff.
2: Are you happy they at least called the, you know, fake run to the pass so you can get your score in?
3: Man, no. I was wanting Carter to get in on that QB sneak. I felt bad. I hit him so hard to try to get him in the end zone. It was when he come up out of the foul, I'm like, ah, oh, man, dang, I missed my boy.
2: You might have hurt your own guy.
3: Yeah, no doubt.
2: I feel like that's a trait for the whole room. You guys are so selfless. Like, you don't care who scores or who it is.
3: Oh, yeah. That's what it is. As a Jaguars running back with Coach Morton and, you know, the crew, we try to be as selfless as possible, put the team over ourselves. And, yeah, I didn't care. I mean, touchdown is a touchdown is a touchdown. So,
2: how much fun is that room, Ben? You got some young guys, and then you got Amir Abdul, who's been around forever and ever. Is it been a fun group to work with so far?
3: Oh, yeah. The guys, I mean, now being an old head a little bit, they keep me kind of going, you know, with LaQuint especially.
2: Chad Morton, very impressed.
3: Yeah, with LaQuint, I just see a lot of my traits as a younger player when I was a younger player in him. So

0: Yeah, they keep me going.
1: How do you keep LaQuinn on the rails?
0: Shoot, man, he keep me on the rails. He keep me on the rails. He keep me straight. He, you know, he just pushed me to be my best self every day. Yeah, I enjoy him. I enjoy our room. It's been fun. I had fun this camp. This has probably been one of my most fun camps, even with last game, you know, fumbling or whatever. They all kept me up. Yeah, it's been fun. I had a good time.
1: How much does the joint practices help you guys? You guys get to get a little, you know, you get competitive, but you're going against each other. When you have so many joint practices, you finally get to go against someone else.
0: Oh, man, this camp. So in my career, I've never done like three joint practices like back to back to back weeks. And man, I'll tell you, this is probably the most fun I've had, you know, because camp can get kind of tedious, you know what I mean? And going against each other, that's fun and all, but when you get to hit somebody else on another team, that's even more fun. So yeah, I've had a great time, honestly.
1: Congrats on the touchdown. Congrats on the win.
0: I appreciate it.
2: 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We're going to take a quick timeout, come back and hear from head coach Liam Cohen. Final score, 19-0, the Jaguars over the Buccaneers. 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
2: Jaguars postgame continues. Mike Dempsey, Coach Mark Duffner here, brought to you by GEHA, Government Employees Health Association, benefits for federal employees and retirees. Coming up in a moment, Kai Stevens with head coach Liam Cohen, the head coach interview presented by GEHA, Government Employees Health Association, benefits for federal employees and retirees. So in a moment, Coach Duffner will go down and hear from Coach Liam Cohen, who I will see, you know, like, you and I were remarking earlier, his comments on Sunday were interesting to us because we thought Joey Aguilar had such a great performance last week against Carolina. And then Liam's like, yeah, he probably could have been 10 out of 10. Like, yeah. All right. You know, and that, I think that's probably a good thing. No matter how successful you are, set the bar just a little bit higher and keep achieving or keep striving.
8: Yeah, I think he wanted to just let him know, hey, you're not Joe Namath yet.
2: Haven't gotten as far as that's concerned. Yet,
8: yeah,
2: right.
8: Yeah, but... boy, terrific start. We can talk about him for a lot tonight, that's for sure.
2: Okay, we're going to hear from Liam Cohen in just a moment here. Aguilar, again, a very efficient night throwing the football, so we'll have plenty of time to get into him and how Carter Bradley played as well. He did throw that touchdown to DJ Dallas, and the great, you know, attitude from DJ. And, you know, guy, even if you think guys are saying the right thing to be politically correct, they are saying the right things, right? They're putting out this aura of, man, it

0: Doesn't matter if it's me, if it's that guy, if it's the next guy. As long as we're having team success, we all thrive off of that.
1: Mike, there's a lot of team first in this group. I'm telling you right now. You hear it in the way they talk. I watch it in the way you see it in the way they practice. You got the O-line picking up players downfield. A lot of good stuff.
0: All right, here's Kai Stevens with head coach Liam Cohen. Kai.
2: Coach, we'll keep it quick. It's been a long training camp, long preseason. When you look back, do you feel like you got what you needed out of those joint practices and now this final game?
3: I do. I think that the experience and the opportunity to coach in those joint practices, we cannot simulate with just going against each other. And I really do think that they were beneficial moments for us, and maybe one have truly been exposed if we would have played these guys for maybe a drive or two in a game. And, you know, when you have to go through 50, 60 play joint practice, there's just so much more film that we can really coach off of and things that we can improve on. And then you go out and, you know, finish the preseason with a physical outing, especially on the defensive side of the ball, and really kind of dominate that. That was exciting to see.
2: We talked earlier this week about B.J. Green's preseason game number 3 last year kind of really solidified his spot on a roster. I have to imagine Brian Thomas Jr. was trying to do the same thing this year. How impressed were you with him today and through training camp?
3: Extremely. He has a gift of rushing the passer, and that's rare, right? So many guys can win maybe the first part of the down, and the finishing aspect of rushing the passer is a gift. And I think he plays with our play style. He knows how we want to play the game. I thought he had some good reps in the run game as well. And so, he's definitely made his mark, and I would be shocked if he wasn't a Jag.
2: I think it's like 16 days until the first game. That's a little bit longer than normal.
3: Yeah.
2: Are you excited to have a little bit more time to game plan, or are you just itching to get out there already?
3: No, I think it's going to be good for us. I think that our players have some confidence right now coming off, especially the last two joint practices, and having some momentum coming from those while still knowing that there's work to be done, that there's a lot of things that we can continue to clean up and that we need to continue to clean up heading into Cleveland. And all eyes have been on Cleveland really for the last few days, and in our game planning and off the field when we have some time. That's what coaches have been doing. I met with the entire offense today that didn't play in the game, and we watched a 50-play Cleveland cut-up today. So that's kind of been where we're headed. Now the focus does turn to them, but we have to continue to focus on ourselves and clean up the things we need to clean up.
2: Just last one from me. I know you talked a lot about having the veterans kind of working with the younger guys and making sure you're playing Jaguars football. It feels like that showed up today.
3: It did. I was very pleased with the effort from the guys out on the grass and the energy from the guys on the sideline. Like, that was really cool to watch, to be a part of, to have those guys that were playing feel the vets and to feel those guys that they cared about it. They had a standard for how we wanted to play tonight, and they went and put it on tape, and that's what it's all about. And the chemistry, the continuity, it seemed there tonight in a lot of ways. And these guys are helping forge our 2026 season. There's no question about it. And the way that they came out and performed tonight only solidified that.
2: All right, congrats on the win. We'll see you in the regular season.
3: Thank you.
0: All right, there you go, Liam Cohen. I had to laugh, Coach Duff, as he said, I'll be shocked if he's not a Jaguar. Does Liam Cohen know he has a pretty big say?
1: Yeah, he has a big say. He has a very, very big vote. There's no question about that.
0: Yes, yeah, sir. I mean, look, he cemented it, slammed the door shut on any doubt, whatever you want to say, superlatives. Here's what I love from my untrained eye, watching Brian Thomas Jr., okay? You're a guy who's coached linebackers, pass rushers, all these guys. The first sack is a classic around the end bend, right? He's going outside the tackle, and he's low to the ground, getting as parallel to the ground as he can. The next one is an inside swim move. So he's already showing you he's got a little bit of a repertoire here.
1: Oh, no question about it. And in the fact that not only does he have the pass rush tools, but he knows when to apply them. He won at the top of the rush you're talking about. We call that bending the edge. And then he set the guy up to beat him back inside. So and he has the ability athletically to twist and bend, which is part of it, too. You've got to have ankle flexion. You've got to be flexible to do what he did. So highly impressive in terms of what Brian Thomas did in this game.
0: 50-play cut-up for the offensive players who were not playing tonight for the Cleveland Browns. William Cohen knows what the goal is. The goal is not to beat the Tampa Bay Bucks in week 3 of the preseason, although they handled that.

0: The goal is to open the season 1-0.
1: I love it, and I'm sure that happened in the defense room and also on special teams. So they're on it. There's a darn good plan right now in terms of every day making progress towards the Cleveland Browns in this season moving forward.
0: All right, Coach Duffner, Mike Dempsey here with you, folks. Bring home the W like the Jags did tonight. When the Jags win, you win a free Whataburger. How about that? All right, we will come back and we'll talk about some of the standout performers in this contest. Jags win it 19-0 in their final preseason outing, this one against the Tampa Bay Buccaneers. This is Jaguars postgame on Jaguars Radio.
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0: Okay, presented by GEHA, Mike Dempsey, Mark Duffner from the Hyundai Studios. Glad you're along with us. Jags win it 19-0. It is only the preseason. Better to win than lose. It's more about the performance than the final score. All that stuff, coach, is true. But I think the players still feel better coming off and getting that W headed to the locker room.
1: Oh, no question about it. When you finish preseason like that with a shutout and an impressive outing by all three phases of the game, it's a great effort.
0: All right. Third quarterback position. These are kind of things you talk about in the third week of the preseason. By all accounts, Nick Mullins is the backup on this team, right? We saw, heard Liam Cohen a couple weeks ago express his trust in Nick. Yes, he played a little bit tonight, but he started. They got him out. Had a pretty effective quarterback rating for the second week in a row. Okay, so we assume that that is locked in. Nobody else at the quarterback position on the active roster. Maybe they keep both on the practice squad. But, Coach, if it comes down to Carter Bradley and Joey Aguilar, where does Coach Mark Duffner come down?
1: Well, first of all, I got to say, Carter Bradley, I love the competitive.

0: competitiveness of him. I love how smart he is, how he runs the offense. He pulled Tampa Bay off two times with his cadence, doing a great job of varying that. But I have to say, I really like Joey Aguilar. I mean, he's 7 for 9 tonight. You know, this season, Mike, he's 17 for 20 for, in my math, somewhere around 220 yards. I mean, the guy is out there. He's got command. He's got poise. He's able to get the ball out quickly. He's got escapability. I think he's going to be a developmentally ascending player. And under Liam's tutelage here, I think this guy can be something.
1: Something you and I talked about this week, putting a high volume offense, right?
0: Oh, yeah.
1: Which means he can process quickly. He can handle a lot of info coming in. He can, you know, that when things are swirling, he can play at a high tempo. And I think with that, he gets rid of the ball. When he sees it, ball is out.
0: Yeah,
1: and that's one thing. Like, you know, look, is he going to be completing 90% of his passes in his NFL career? I would think not. But he's very decisive when it comes time to release the ball.
0: He's decisive, Mike, and I don't see any panic in the guy. Not at all. I mean, he, like you just said, at Tennessee, he goes from Appalachian State to Tennessee, and he runs the most prolific tempo offense in the country. And so you got to have something on the ball a lot in terms of smarts and communication and poise and leadership to do that. And he's coming in and done that from the very beginning.
1: You know, his guy in the first couple of games had been Trevor Peña,
0: yeah.
1: Right? And so that, you know, I'm sure.
0: Fling and cling.
1: Look, that's a. Did you just come up with that?
0: Yeah, I did, actually. Thank you. Thank you very much.
1: Not that bad right there.
0: Yeah, thank you.
1: But, you know, in all seriousness, like tonight, a little bit more Michael Wortham. What we saw from Wortham in the return game, like Trevor Peña, I'm not going to knock what he's done because he's made some big catches in the first couple of weeks. He had that drop in the first game and came back.
0: Right back.
1: Which showed a lot, you know, with that 43-yard catch. Had a big game last week. When you look at these two guys, Coach, I think they'd like to have them both, Peña and Wortham, on the practice squad. Just as a pure receiver, which one of those guys has the edge in your mind?
0: Oh, boy. I kind of, if I had to make a decision, I probably would go with Peña, I think. But I think they're both valuable. They both return kicks. I mean, you're getting value here. You're getting two for players. Guys that can help move the offense, help in special teams. I mean, I think they're both exceptionally worthy players. I hope like heck we can keep them on the practice
1: squad. Yeah, Wortham almost popped two in the return game tonight. Yeah. He had the one and he was upset with himself for getting tackled. And Jeff Logman, if you heard him on the broadcast, it's like, nobody's fair catching that in the preseason. He's right. I mean, this is your opportunity to go out and make a play. We saw the Bucs return man catch a punt at the 1 yard line. I don't blame him, Coach.
0: Yeah, no.
1: You're not going to get any points for letting it bounce into the end zone.
0: Again, you've got to show up loud with your play, and that's what these guys do.
1: All right, we've made it this far, and we just haven't even casually mentioned that Cam Little pounded another 60 plus yarder.
0: So I watched him in pregame, and this sucker was hitting him from almost maybe like 70, and he wasn't even trying to do it. I mean, it was unbelievable how strong his leg is, and to get that done tonight, special teams, tremendous. I mean, they had that 61-yarder, the big punt return, 20 yards plus a punt return average. I mean, geez, it really production.
1: Yeah, if you're a golfer, you had like that 1 yard draw on it. I mean, right down the center of the fairway. And what a weapon that is. What a luxury that is when you're the coach. You can do all kinds of things. We saw the first instance, we saw Liam Cohen decide to pooch punt. So here's Logan Cook pinning them at the 4 yard line. So, like, the special teams, the specialists, we know Matisic is an all pro.
0: Right.
1: The kicker punter aspect of this team is as good, I think, as probably any combo in the league.
0: I think it is. Absolutely. And when, like I said, when you look at even last year's statistics, and they're heading that direction now, a top 10 defense, scoring defense, a top 10 scoring offense, and special teams at the top. I don't know another team that can boast that.
1: All right. We got more superlatives that we will check off throughout the course of the post game tonight, but when we come back, we'll get into a little bit of a stats check here for you and see exactly what the final numbers looked like with an EverBank stats check coming up, folks. PRI Productions, the official event production company of the Jaguars, has everything you need to bring your next idea to life. 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Final score 19-0 Jacksonville over Tampa Bay. This is Jaguars post game on the Jaguars Radio Network.
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1: 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Mike Dempsey, Mark Dumpner from the Hyundai Studios. Coach, why don't we take a look at the numbers here with an Everbank stats check. Quarterbacks tonight threw for 163. Officially, when you factor in the sack yardage, the Bucs had 31 passing yards in this game. When you subtract the sack yardage from the actual passing yardage, the actual passing yardage was 64.
2: Yeah, I mean, well, there was pressures here. We had four sacks, I believe. That's rushing coverage working together with a backup group of players. Excellent effort.
1: We had Braswell and Muhammad both out there tonight, maybe battling for one roster spot. Might both make it. We don't know what they're thinking math-wise, but we saw Christian Braswell have a pass breakup early, and then Jabbar Muhammad had one on over the middle. It was incomplete off the receiver's hands. He didn't get credit for the pass defense, but he was in good position.
2: Mike, you got excellent eyes, I'm telling you, because those are notes that I wrote down, and you just said them verbatim, and you weren't looking at my paper.
1: I swear I can't see your paper.
2: That's excellent. You know, very good. Yes, sir.
1: All right, quarterbacks for the Jags. Carter Bradley, 8 of 15 for 77 yards, and the one-yard touchdown pass to DJ Dallas. Nick Mullins goes 5 of 7 for 62. Joey Aguilar, 7 of 9 for 57 yards. Overall, 20 of 31, 163, a touchdown, no interceptions. Jag quarterbacks were sacked four times. Overall passer rating of 92.9. All three of the Jaguar quarterbacks were over 90 in that category. So good job there. Jamari Taylor came in, had a couple of bruising runs, 12 carries for 44 yards, led the way for the Jaguars. DJ Dallas kind of bottled up, a lot of tough yards for him, 15 for 34. Looked to all the world to me, Coach, like he had that touchdown.
2: I thought so too. Again, I didn't, you know, I'm on the press box a long way away, but it looked like a touchdown to me. But ultimately, we got in the end zone, and that's what counts.
1: Hunter Long led the Jags, or tied for the lead with Michael Wortham with 47 yards. I would have loved to have seen Hunter Long get the chance to play more tonight because, in the pregame, Jeff Logman was very adamant that the team is keeping four tight ends, and he thinks Quentin Morris is the last one. Now, Quentin Morris may not have played tonight if Hunter Long doesn't go out with the rib injury.
2: Yeah.
1: He came in with the one catch, but Long looked good catching the ball, and I've noticed him more as a pass catcher, but that might not be what the Jags are looking for in that fourth tight end spot.
2: Yeah, I don't know. All I do know is that, like you said, he started out blazing. I mean, the 34-yard catch he had in the first drive, he had another next series, had a 13-yard catch, the one he got hurt on. I mean, I think they were trying to feature him a little bit in the passing game to see his production, and he came through when the call was to him, you know?
1: You know, and people are probably listening and go, wait a minute, what do you mean they want a tight end who doesn't catch a ball? I'm not saying they don't want a tight end who can catch a ball. They may be looking more for the physical blocking and special teams aspect where Quentin Morris is thought to have the edge there. If you're looking for more of an offensive weapon, Hunter Long might profile more that way. But anyway, it's just a shame that he had to go out early tonight. Michael Wortham, the three catches for 47. Austin Trammell caught three for 36. Three catches for Trevor Pena for 19. Chandler Brayboy had a couple for 17. Patrick

0: Herbert caught 2 for 12. DJ Dallas caught a couple out of the backfield. Jamari Taylor, Brady Boyd, and Quentin Morris each had a solo catch tonight. Defensively, Coach, Jalen McLeod is around the football a lot. One solo, 6 assists, tackle for loss, a quarterback hit. Here's another guy on the proverbial bubble heading into the weekend.
1: He was active. You're 100% correct. He was productive, especially in the first half. I mean, he was all around the ball. That tackle for loss was an excellent play in the flat where he made a great tackle on the receiver in the flat. So, again, I was impressed with him. And, by the way, he was actually making the defensive call in the huddle quite a bit. So he was hearing the call from the coach on the sideline and making the call. Another positive thing.
0: No doubt. Brian Thomas, come on. What a night for him. 5 total tackles, 3 solos, plus on special teams. He had another one, 2.5 sacks, 2 tackles for loss, 4 quarterback hits. He had a pass breakup. I mean, what do you want out of this guy?
1: And a special teams tackle. Like,
0: right.
1: I mean,
0: spectacular.
1: He did everything but get popcorn and play in the band.
0: If he was maybe number 54, and I don't know, maybe he was already on the team. Right, but if he was number 54 coming into tonight, he might have jumped up to like number 44 after that performance.
1: Yeah, and you know, he's been consistent. I mean, he's been the talk of the camp often all the way through, so he's had a very good camp. It's not like this is a surprise late in the down. You know, he's been that way all along. I gained a lot of respect to how he's played this camp.
0: All right, a few more stats coming up, but let's quickly pause 10 seconds here for station identification on the Jacksonville Jaguars Radio Network.
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0: All right, Coach, other noteworthy performances on the defensive side. I mentioned TJ Bowlers had a sack and a half tonight. Amari Burney also chipping in. Overall, the Jags get 5 sacks in the game on the Tampa Bay Buccaneers. Jags have 14 first downs tonight to only 6 for the Bucs. 249 to 87 in total yardage. I mean, it was complete domination. Again, we're not getting too out of our heads here. We understand most of the players on the Bucs field are not going to be playing on Sunday afternoons this fall, but that's the same for the Jags. And what you're trying to do, Coach, is you're trying to have that culture, right? You want a culture from top down that permeates everything you do, the standard. That's what they've been talking about this offseason. Whatever the Jaguar standard is, you've got to match that. You've got to live up to it. And, you know, I think it's permeated throughout this roster. That doesn't mean it's the greatest roster in the NFL or history or anything like that, but the mental aspect of what it means to be a Jag, I think Liam Cohen has done as much in that area to turn that around as anything he's done with his X's and O's.
1: No doubt about it. I mean, the response of this team. So in the Carolina game, we had a very good joint practice. Didn't play as well in the Carolina game overall. There was some areas we wanted to get better at. We had a dominant performance against Tampa Bay in the first joint practice and carried that into this game with a dominant performance, a shutout production like you saw on offense, defense, and special teams. So they're understanding the message right now that, hey, we got to take advantage of it. We got to be at our best each and every opportunity we have.
0: All right, well, there you go, your EverBank stats check, and we'll continue along. Jags win it 19-0. When we return, the always popular Jaguars Radio Network player of the game voting. 19-0, Jags over the Buccaneers. This is Jaguars postgame on Jaguars Radio.
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0: Jaguars postgame brought to you by GEHA, Government Employees Health Association, benefits for federal employees and retirees. Mike Dempsey with Mark Duffner in the Hyundai studios. All right, Coach, we like to gin this up, create some drama, but we don't have a third voter tonight. So usually Fred Taylor or someone subbing in for him will have the vote and a half. But I think we agree on who the player of the game will be. But let's go through some of the candidates first, okay?
1: Yeah, sure.
0: I think it's certainly worth mentioning, at the very least, T.J. Bowlers had a great game. He had a sack, man.
1: Sure did.
0: You know, this is probably the most I've talked about T.J. Bowlers all training camp, but good for him.
1: Very, very
0: for
1: good.
0: For going out there and getting it done. Cam Little always, you know, raises an eyebrow, and then when it was 3-0, I'm thinking, well, there's your play of the game, your player of the game, all that stuff. But 61-yarder, worth noting. But we got two guys at the top, okay? We got Brian Thomas with a Y. Brian Thomas Jr., 2.5 sacks, 4 quarterback hits, 2 tackles for loss, pass breakup, 5 total tackles, outstanding night. But then we have Michael Wortham, who caught 3 for 47, and what he did in the return game was spectacular. 5 punt returns, 124 yards, a long of 63 that went to the house, almost took another one to the end zone. That would have been 2, obviously. 24.8 average on punt returns. So I think I saved the best 2 for last. Who do you see as the Jaguar Radio Network player of the game?
1: Well, I'm going to go with Mr. Obvious here, Brian Thomas. I mean, he just had too much production, whether it's affecting the quarterback, special teams hits, passes broken up. I mean, quarterback like sacks, quarterback hits, just too active. But that game by Wortham was really noteworthy. I mean, he's an electric little player, I'll tell you that right now.
0: Coach, let me ask you this. I don't have any say over this, obviously, right? I know what the depth chart looks like. I know what the pecking order looks like. Other than B.J. Green, I'm more excited about Brian Thomas Jr. than any of the other edge rushers that are behind Josh Hines-Allen and Trayvon Walker.
1: Well, he's been productive as heck. I mean, he's made plays, and he's made plays when we need him a lot of times. So, I mean, the production, you know, those things, that doesn't lie. So I'm with you.
0: Wesley Williams flashed on a couple of plays tonight. He was around the ball, had the fumble recovery. Strigo, we know, can play ball in the NFL, right? Zach Durfee's the mystery. Was he held out tonight because they have seen enough, or was he a little bit banged up? And that gets all into roster breakdown and composition, and you know they can designate a couple of guys to return on IR. They might place another one or two on season ending. We just don't know.
1: We don't know
0: what they're going to do with the math.
1: Yeah,
0: but Brian Thomas, man. I mean, really, I feel like the last couple of weeks he's got more word of mouth buzz than any other player on this team.
1: Well, you know what? Kudos have to go to the personnel department too, because you mentioned B.J. Green and Strigo. Both of those guys, college free agents a year ago, not only make the team, but play in games this past season. And as already mentioned, Strigo and Green picking up where they left off. Now you got Brian Thomas, and there's other players.
0: Wortham, Pena.
1: Yeah, a lot of them. You're finding guys that are college free agents that were probably draftable players, but they didn't get drafted, but our staff went out and got them and brought them in here with guys. I mean, it's a great thing the team can say to the rest of the league, you come here as a college free agent, you're going to play and have an opportunity to make our squad.
0: Yeah, and sometimes you look and you go, well, if these guys are so great, why didn't they just draft them? Well, sometimes, as you know, the draft is who you like, but also who you think might not make it through the 7th round. Is there, you know, Zach Durfee had a little buzz coming into the draft. If we don't grab him now, there's a good chance he won't be available for us to sign him as an undrafted free agent. So you got to, you know, they've done a good job, I think, kind of assessing which players are going to slide through the 7th round.
1: And

0: excellent job. And really, that's when you're getting great value in your roster player acquisition. When you can get guys that are not drafted that can make your team, plus the draft picks you got, they make the team, that's excellent value. And again, kudos to the personnel staff in terms of what they're doing.
1: Dang. Kudos to Brian Thomas Jr. with a Y tonight for the game he had with the 2.5 sacks, our Jaguar Radio Network player of the game. 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Coming up next, the UF Health Injury Report. Jaguars knock off the Bucks 19-0, some injured pride maybe on the Tampa Bay sideline. This is Jaguars postgame on Jaguars Radio.
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0: Jaguars postgame presented by GEHA. Mike Dempsey, Mark Duffner from the Hyundai Studios. 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Coach, you know, they don't have to tell us anything about injuries in the preseason. So there may have been a guy or two got nicked up. Like Carter Bradley, I thought, got hit in the ankle maybe early, but he didn't come out or anything like that. But Hunter Long, as we mentioned, took a shot in the ribs. Didn't return to action tonight. So the one injury that I'm definitely aware of tonight. Anybody else?
1: Not that I saw. And even Hunter, I was watching him from the press box. I mean, I know he wasn't going back in, but he was moving around. I think that's a minor one. I hope so.
0: Let's hope so. Yeah. Well, the more important thing is, which of these injuries that we're not quite sure even what some of the nature of the injuries are will clear up over the course of

0: aware of.
1: I think at a minimum, Coach, it's, and this is pure speculation on my part, is the short-term IR version. You know, miss the first four games of the season. I think possibly IR and a year is in play. But again, we're not privy to these discussions, but he's a guy to watch. Chuma Adoga didn't play tonight. Been a little bit nicked up, but, you know, it doesn't seem like it's anything too serious.
0: No, I don't think so.
1: Mentioned Zach Durfee, maybe a candidate to kind of stash and develop, you know.
0: It's going to be interesting to see what goes on, that's for sure. I will say this, our training staff and medical staff, I mean, a week ago we were concerned about the health of the offensive line. That's kind of now gotten in the back rearview mirror.
1: You're right.
0: They do a tremendous job of getting players back, and we're so happy about that.
1: On that front, you mentioned Cole Van Lannen dressed.
0: Yeah,
1: he went through warm-ups tonight.
0: Yeah, which I thought was great. I don't think
1: there was ever a chance he was going in the game, no matter what happened, right?
0: No, not a chance.
1: But just to have him, he's got to take these steps to get ready.
0: It's part of the acclimatization process, and I think they did a great job doing that for him.
1: Jack Kaiser, kind of, you know, a mystery to what extent this is. That could be another guy who could be ticketed for IR. And then you've got the two receivers at the top. Is great, speedy return for Parker Washington with seemingly no ill effects. Fantastic. Yep. Jacoby Myers, we saw him a week ago with the wrap on his thumb. Hasn't since. They're downplaying the significance of it, but, you know, still like to know that he's going to be okay. And of course, Brian Thomas Jr., who had the spectacular big catch against the Buccaneers to start the joint practice, and then hurt his shoulder. And another rep or so, and he came out, and but he did show up the next day in a non-contact jersey, at least catching the football.
0: Yeah, he was catching routes versus air, catching the ball, looking good, not favoring anything. He had a red jersey on, which meant no contact, but I like what I saw as far as that's concerned. And here's what it's done, too. When those guys are sitting on the sideline going through rehab, you're getting Josh Cameron, you're getting Williams. Those guys are getting snaps in 2 minutes. They're getting snaps in that very first quarter of the last game against Carolina. So opportunities present themselves.
1: Well, and you look at those guys, Cameron and C.J. Williams not playing tonight. So you think that means they're safely ensconced on the 53-man roster. And I think that will be the case. But then, man, you look at it and you're like, would have liked to have seen one game where they went off like Michael Wortham in the first couple of preseason games. But I do think the top five receivers are pretty cool. And that's not including Travis Hunter, who has a foot in both worlds.
0: Correct.
1: Obviously. So, let's see. Let's keep them healthy now. Yeah. I think the one guy we got to mention again, Jalen McLeod, coming back from injury. You know, he hasn't had a chance to be on the football field for the Jacksonville Jaguars much at all since he was drafted.
0: Well, and that's a factor for sure. You know, again, being durability is a factor. How good, how healthy are you to play? But he was out there tonight and made the most out of it in terms of a very productive outing for him.
1: Well, they think he has some special skills hunting the quarterback, right?
0: Yeah.
1: And he just hasn't had a chance to show it. So for him, even though he didn't get the sack tonight, he had a quarterback hit. He had the tackles. He was active. He was around the ball. So we'll see where that ends up putting him as the final cutdown comes
0: for
1: Sunday
0: sure. At
1: 6 p.m. Eastern time. All right, folks, coming up next, we'll preview the bye week, Coach. We got a nice weekend off. We'll talk about what the Jags will do over the next couple weeks to get ready for the Cleveland Browns. Mike Dempsey and Mark Dumpner from the Hyundai Studios. And, of course, the Jacksonville Jaguars winning this one by a score of 19-0. Stick around for some final thoughts on the Jaguars Radio Network.
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7: 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Mike Dempsey and Mark Duffner from the Hyundai Studios as we get ready to wrap things up. Coach, kind of kidding, saying, hey, we're going to preview the bye week, but the Jags now will have 2 weeks, cut down Sunday. They'll know who the team is. They'll know who the roster is. Your experience, you've been in the league, but it's different. You didn't used to have that week gap in there. So from a coaching standpoint, how do you expect the first of these 2 weeks to be handled?
8: Mike, that's a great question, and I really think that this staff will focus still on fundamentals and technique, continue to clean up things that they need to, whether it's false starts, jumping off sides, the little things that get you beat. I think they'll really work hard on trying to clean up the penalties, which they did, in fact, tonight, a better job, but I think they'll work on that in terms of the execution. And then anything they thought that they liked, that maybe they want to see a little bit more of, maybe in the running game or something in the passing game, a concept or two that they maybe didn't get enough snaps at or a better look at, that'll come into play too. Real good emphasis on special teams. That'll happen too in terms of putting into, again, some of the drills that are in terms of inside and front coverage drills. A lot of fundamental work, I believe.
7: And I think for this team, their attitude is they're here to win football games every single week, right? And that seems obvious, right? But there are teams in different stages of development where, I saw Miami, Jeff Hafley said, I think earlier today, look, we're probably not going to be in position to win a ton of games this year. This year's about development. That's not the case. Once we get to the regular season,
8: oh no,
7: this becomes about the Cleveland Browns and the next opponent, one after another. The development coach has a lot of it's taken place. And for these young guys who are good enough, fortunate enough to make the 53, they've just got to take advantage of all the reps because they're going to just be a reduced amount. They're not going to get as many opportunities going forward.
8: No question about it. And the fact that they've gotten them, and the good news, they have gotten a lot of reps. A lot of it now is going to be walkthrough and mental reps, and they've got to take advantage of those. They've got to prepare each and every week like they're starting the game. They can't get lazy and say, well, I'm not going to play very much or something. No, they got to prepare like they're the starter because, again, anything can happen. Sharpen the edge every single day.
7: And we heard earlier when Liam Cohen was talking with Kai Stevens that Liam said that, hey, I took the offensive players today who I knew were not playing tonight, and we sat and watched film with a 50-play Cleveland cut-up to get them ready for what Cleveland's going to try to do to you defensively. So you're juggling a lot of things right now as a head coach. You're trying to prepare for tonight. You're preparing for your game in a couple weeks. You're preparing for roster cutdowns, and maybe a lot of that work is already done, but you're preparing for the week of practice and all the plan for each day. So, a lot of balls in the air right now.
8: Oh, my gosh. I promise you, the coaching staff right now, they're working on scouting reports. They're working on teach tapes. They're working on installation in terms of a lot of it based on the game plan they're going to put together for Cleveland. They're looking at their personnel. They've been studying the preseason games. They've been looking at Baltimore's offense from last year. So Atlanta's defense, where Rudy came from, their defensive coordinator up there. So there's been a lot of study going on in preparation for this opening game.
7: All right, this one's in the books, folks, and that does it for Jaguars postgame. For those on our flagship station, 1010XL in Jacksonville, stick around. The Scoreboard Show coming up next. Of course, Mark Duffner is going to stick around with me for that. For those on the network outside of Jacksonville, you can join us on Jaguars.com or the Jaguars YouTube channel. For Mark Duffner, I'm Mike Dempsey, and of course, our entire crew, Linda Fortunato, Donna Murphy, Max Hockman, and all the rest. We say goodnight to you. The final score, 19-0, the Jaguars over the Buccaneers on the Jaguars Radio Network.

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0: 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It's Alice's Attic with Alice Cooper.
1: 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It's the only state that entirely sits inside the Appalachia region, which stretches from New York all the way down to Georgia. Appalachia is where the moonshine that caused your blindness came from. Now, this will be on the final, so don't let that go by. My grandfather was a Tennessee moonshiner, and my mom spent all of her time as a little girl putting clear liquid in ball jars way in the woods. That was just how, she didn't know it was illegal, but it didn't matter. Anyway, I got lots coming up this hour, but now it's rock time.
0: Alice's Attic with Alice Cooper.

ready for more Attic Classics in a few on Alice's Attic with Alice Cooper. And let's do more rock right now. It's Alice's Attic with Alice Cooper.

0: Alice Cooper is coming up next. Alice's Attic with Alice Cooper.
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1: 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However, I thought I'd write and ask you a question that's not music related.

0: so that you can try to copy my voice in a silly manner, and who knows, you may nail it. I'm a huge, please don't pronounce it, Y-U-G-E, fan of Salvador Dali. I collected books, artwork, etc. on him. I know that you were friends in the 70s when you may have been somewhat impaired, but I'm curious to know what your opinion of him is and where in the hell is your brain? The 3D one that he created, I mean. Please expound on your interaction with Dali, and I'm sure the listeners would love to hear more. Thanks. Rich McLenson in the far out East, man. Well, I was an art major, so I studied Salvador Dali, and I never thought I'd ever get to meet him. And then when the band made it, he saw Alice Cooper as surrealistic, whereas Groucho saw it as vaudeville. Other people saw it in a lot of different ways. But I worked with him, and yes, I don't know where that brain is. He did a plastic brain called the Alice Cooper brain that had a chocolate eclair running down the back and a bunch of ants drawn on it that spelled out Dali and Alice. I would love to find that brain. That's the holy grail for me. All right? If you do come across it, get in touch with me and I will buy it. Keep those cards and letters coming in at alice@alicesattic.com. I'll be right back with rock trivia about one of the Stones' longest and darkest tunes. And when I did see it, I said, can I have it? And he goes, of course not. It's worth millions.
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1: Melvin, are you sure this is how the tent goes up? It looks more like a parachute that came out of a poorly packed bag.
2: 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I watched a video. Well, half of it. But who needs instructions when you have my natural instincts? Okay, I think I got it up.
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0: Are you sure this is how the tent goes up? It looks more like a parachute that came out of a poorly packed bag.
1: I'm positive, Wendy. I watched a video. Well, half of it. But who needs instructions when you have my natural instincts? Okay, I think I got it up.
0: Melvin, what if we just bought an RV from Camping World instead of fighting the wildlife and weather every trip? 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Did an eagle just number two on our tent and it blew away? If that's not a sign.
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5: Back in the 70s, a bar opened up on the Tallahassee Strip, and you know which one I'm talking about. You've been here before, after work, after a long week, hell, even after you said you were heading home. If these walls could talk, they'd probably need a lawyer. Some places try to reinvent themselves. Not this one. Poor Paul's Poorhouse, the best damn bar in town, is back. Same room. Same bar you walked into years ago and somehow never really left. Same kind of nights that turned into stories. You didn't outgrow this place. Life got busy. Poor Paul's, back like it never left.
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1: Woo! Justin! Look at us! We're over here!
2: 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OMG! 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
3: It's time once again to escape to another world where the rock is always just right. And your seasoned host is never short on stories to share. So sit back and immerse yourself in a weekend edition of Alice's Ag with Alice Cooper.
4: Hey, sick things, it's your Uncle Alice checking in. I hope you're enjoying the tunes I'm playing up here in the attic tonight. Or if you're just tuning in, don't worry. There's lots of Drake, Lil Baby, Cardi B, Ty Dolla Sign, and Shamboozy. Sorry, that's the playlist for my rap show. As if I would ever have a rap show. I have a rap sheet, but not a rap show. What we've got here is rock, classic rock to be specific. And this hour, you gotta love the 80s. And I'm gonna tell you all about one of my songs straight from the horse's mouth, if you will. And you will. So let's go.
0: Alice's Attic Weekend.

0: too heavy!
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0: Woo! 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